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0: So I don't even know where you're from.
1: Do you need to?
0: Well, I kind of want to get to know you. I don't know. Let you come out to a show or something. I could leave a ticket for you.
1: Okay. You should do that. You should leave a ticket.
0: Where are you from?
1: Where I'm from doesn't necessarily mean that's where I'm going to be.
0: Okay. Well, then, where are you going to be?
1: I don't know.

0: Yeah, that sounds really good.
1: Thanks, buddy.
0: You all right?
2: Just ready to get back out on the road. Pretty fired up about this run. It's going to be a good one.
0: I'll see you in the morning.
2: All right. Hey, I need you to do something for me.
0: Absolutely.
2: I need you to leave me a ticket or something.

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0: Johnny Waters! 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Thank you, ladies and gentlemen. Thank you very much.
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1: The Prime Minister is also calling for better regulation of artificial intelligence. Two men have been arrested over a plot to attack the Jewish community in Manchester. Counter-terrorism police say the two, who are in their 30s, were planning an attack ahead of Yom Kippur. Around 60 migrants who spent more than 30 hours at sea arrived in Dover last night. Those on board the dinghy refused help from the French Coast Guard, who say they were determined to take all risks to reach the UK. And a blue diamond ring of extraordinary rarity could fetch up to £2 million when it goes under the hammer next month. For On Radio News Sub, I'm Frankie Hairsine.
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0: Nothing better than waking up to a little bit of Beach Boys on a Wednesday morning. It is midweek already, hump day Wednesday. Good morning, welcome to the Breakfast Show. Big Nev here until this morning.

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3: Somehow I managed to poke myself in the eye. Nice. Hang on. That's a bit better. Hang on, 1-2, 1-2, that's better. Right then, if you are heading out of Great Yarmouth this morning, looking very, very good. We'll do a full weather update for you in about 20 minutes or so, but all the roundabouts are looking very, very good. Acorn New Road, Fuller's Hill, Harfrees, Gapton, all looking good. The bridges are also looking very clear this morning. Wednesday, hump day, the 23rd of September. Wow. Last week. If you're heading through towards Lowestoft this morning, the roads are looking good there as well. Not a lot to report there either. Very, very good for today. I'm liking it. The next train out of Great Yarmouth is the 7:35. We've got about 10 minutes or so. 7:35 if you're heading out of Great Yarmouth this morning. If you're heading out of Lowestoft this morning, well, the next train out of Lowestoft will be 7:28 and then 7:32 and then 8:14. If you see anything out there, want to tell me about it this morning, 07942 641074. Let me know. I'll let the rest of Great Yarmouth and Lowestoft know in a second, because that's my job to do so. Like I said, the roads are good, the weather's looking good, and it's all dandy on this Wednesday morning. 7:25. You're listening to Harbour Radio, the voice of the community for Great Yarmouth and into Lowestoft as well. If you would like to get in touch with us, why not? Get in touch with us. I'm giving you the number. Here's the email. info@harbourradio.co.uk. Right then, we'll have a few of these and we'll come back with an absolute cracker of a song. You're going to love it. Trust me.
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Welcome to today's Harbour Words here on Harbour Radio, a daily reflection brought to you by local Christian ministers. I'm Peter Walton, and some of you will know me as the Prof from the Rev Deb Sunday service here on Harbour Radio. I attend St. Mary the Virgin Church in Marlborough. Today is Wednesday, the 23rd of September. I've been thinking about songs which use stories from Scripture as part of the lyrics, and wondering what, if anything, these songs might be saying to us today. Today I'm thinking about Sam Smith's Writing on the Wall from the James Bond film Spectre, which was a hit in 2015. When Sam Smith penned the theme song for Daniel Craig's latest outing as 007 in Spectre, was he aware that he was drawing inspiration straight from the book of Daniel in the Old Testament? This well-known phrase that concludes the chorus of Sam Smith's Bond tune usually refers to some negative outcome that is in the offing if we would only take the trouble to see it. The phrase is so well-known that many people are completely unaware of its biblical origins in Chapter 5 of Daniel in the Old Testament. King Belshazzar held a great feast and used sacred gold vessels from the temple in Jerusalem. During the feast, a disembodied hand suddenly appeared and wrote mysterious words on the palace wall. Mene, mene, tekel, asin. No one present could interpret the writing, and so the king called Daniel the prophet to interpret the writing. He told the king that God had measured his kingdom, found him unworthy, and brought his reign to an end. That very night, Belshazzar was killed. Interestingly, Iron Maiden had a hit in 2021 with a song entitled Writing on the Wall, which lyrics included, "Have you seen the writing on the wall? Have you seen that writing? Can you see the riders on the storm? Can you see them riding? Can you see them riding?" Sometimes in life, we do have a sense of foreboding that something unwelcome or unpleasant is on the horizon. As Christians, we encourage one another to take these feelings to God in prayer, to invite his transforming love into the situation that is causing us concern. It does not matter what other people think, only what God thinks. Perhaps the only writing on the wall that matters is what would God say? Thank you for listening to Harbour Words today. I will be with you again on Wednesday the 14th of October, and tomorrow, Reverend Hannah will be with you on Harbour Words.

Wake up with Big Nev on Harbor Radio, getting you ready for the day ahead. No fuss, no frills, just great music and all you need to know about travel, the weather, and much more.

0: young lady. Her name is Eve St. John, and she did a beautiful cover there. I love that. There's some great covers out at the moment. Great covers. I Only Want to Be With You. Dusty Springfield song, isn't it? Love it, love it, love it.
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0: Don't know why that sounds so weird this morning. I think you need some WD-40 in there. Good morning to you. Just gone 20 to 8 on a Wednesday morning. It is the 23rd already. 23rd. Wow. My month is nearly over. Wow. And all those fabulous birthdays in September. Virgo people. Yeah. Last day Virgo today as well. Goodness gracious. Anyway, good morning to you guys. Hope you're all good and wonderful out there this morning. Get up and enjoy the early part of the morning, because later on today, apparently, it will bring cloud and some spells of light rain. Scattered light showers will move in from the north in the early afternoon, clearing to sunny spells later in the day. It's going to be another warm day, though. Tonight will turn chilly with largely clear skies and calming winds. The UV is medium and pollution is very, very low. Temperature outside is 17, rising to 21 degrees around midday. Wow. That's your weather. On the roads, well, can I just tell you that the Bloodmoor roundabout is beginning to get a bit busy if you're heading from the Lowestoft direction along the A12 there. If you're heading over towards the Gullwing Bridge, Tom Chris and Petto Way are looking very, very good. The A146 heading in towards Alton Broad, that's looking a little bit busy at the moment. And if you're still heading out along Alton Road, Park Hill Way, and along the Millennium back towards the A47, and then that traffic is moving well if you're heading towards Great Yarmouth. At the Turby roundabout, it's beginning to build up there a little bit, but it's all right. It's going all right. It's all right. Nothing's going to be problems there. The major problems on the 1064, which is over the other side of Great Yarmouth, and there seems to be build up of traffic there. The waterworks will be finished in a day or two. You'll be fine heading yourself home there. Not too bad. 847 Acle Straight, looking good as well. See anything out there? Want to tell me about it? 07942641074. 07942641074. We'll look at the trains again and also the buses if you're heading out of Great Yarmouth or into Great Yarmouth and Lowestoft today. Here's another young lady I discovered on my holidays, just listening to loads of music and relaxing, you know. Her name is Ella Langley. This track is called Choosing Texas. I love this track.

0: Choosing Texas. Talking to Graham Betty last night, we were talking about how country music is absolutely everywhere. It just goes round and round and round. And all those people who were mocking me when I was playing Jim Reeves on the Drive Time shows. See? Told ya. Her name is Ella Langley. If you've not heard of her before, you need to get on YouTube and have a listen to some of her music. Yeah.
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2: Security chiefs have been ordered to set up a new unit to tackle Russian information warfare. Andy Burnham made the announcement to the United Nations yesterday. He also reaffirmed support to Ukraine after meeting President Volodymyr Zelensky.
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1: Welcome back to the second half. It is the second hour of the breakfast show on this Wednesday morning, Wednesday the 23rd of September. Good morning to you. It is the last day of Virgos. It's quite upsetting, really, if you think about it. If you're coming in via the 847 this morning, the Acorn Strait is looking a bit busy at the top there. But it will do, because if you're heading along the 1064 on the old road there by the Hermitage Public House, you'll find that there are still waterworks and stuff taking place there, which is slowing everything down. Traffic coming into Yarmouth is sporadic this morning. It looks very, very busy in both directions as you head towards and away from Great Yarmouth. The run and roundabout, though, it's still quite clear. If you're heading out of Great Yarmouth, that's not too bad either. And if you are heading along Lawn Avenue, that's flowing quite nicely. Around the town centre doesn't look too bad at all. And across the Braden Bridge and the Haven Bridge, all looking good. Pasture Road and South Town Road looking clear, clear, clear. In between Gapton and Halfrees roundabout, that's flowing quite nicely. And if you're heading down towards William Adams as well, that's looking good as you head towards the Herring Bridge this morning. Thank you very much. All good. Great Yarmouth. Just on the major trunk road, if you're heading out on the 143, that's not too bad at all this morning. And also, if you're heading out towards the Turby Carby roundabout on the 47, that's flowing quite nicely as well. 847 all the way through to Lowestoft. No problems there at all, whether you're taking a shortcut on the Foxborough Road, A12, or whether you are on the A47. All around Millennium and Petto Way, Gullwing, all looking very, very good this morning. Thank you very much. If you're on the buses, they are flowing nicely between Great Yarmouth and Lowestoft, and between Lowestoft and Norwich, and in both directions, it's looking good. And on the trains, the next train out of Great Yarmouth, the next train out of Lowestoft, both 8:14. Thank you very much for joining me this morning. I will give you another update in about half an hour or so.

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6: 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Getting you ready for the day ahead. No fuss, no frills. Just great music and all you need to know about travel, the weather, and much more.

22 minutes past 8 o'clock on this Wednesday morning. Good morning to you. Anybody that knows me knows I love a bit of Steely Dan. Ah, oh, my word. At 10 o'clock this morning, Russ is in. He likes a bit of Steely as well. I think they're from the same school of quality. Hey! 2 o'clock this afternoon is Andy just on his own today. Kevin's let him out to play. He's little, maybe. Yeah, anyway. 4 o'clock today, Steve Sumo's back in with the Drive Time Show. Dr. Sarah's in with GY Up, and also, just after that, Paul Newby's in. If you haven't listened to the Paul Newby Show, it's an hour full of nostalgia around the 60s and the 70s, what the bands were doing here in GY. It's a great show to listen to. Produced by me, by the way. Just fill that one in there. Let you have that one.

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1: Boy, you're looking like my type.

first English side to avoid defeat to the Germans in Europe. Meanwhile, Mariona Caldente's stoppage time penalty helped Arsenal to a dramatic win over HB Kocher to get their European campaign off to a winning start. In other football news, Celtic chief Michael Nicholson's appeared to have given his backing to Martin O'Neill. The Northern Irishman cast doubt over his own future after an Old Firm defeat on Sunday, his third consecutive loss in a week. But Mr. Nicholson said despite a disappointing start, O'Neill and the players have their full support. Cricket, and Will Jacks powered England to an opening ODI winner over Sri Lanka by battling to an 89-run win. Five of England's top six got past 30, but only Harry Brook, with 67 off 69, went to a half century. And Czechia has been tipped to win the Billie Jean King Cup after Great Britain's campaign ended in the quarterfinals. Britain were bidding to reach the last four for the fourth time in 5 years, but defeats for Sonny Cartel and Katie Bolter sealed their fate.

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3: Right then, one more. Well, I say one more, but I might squeeze in another one after this as well. Traffic is looking good, though, on the roads. If you're coming in via the Eccles Straight this morning, it doesn't look too bad at the run and roundabout. Very, very good. Thank you, beautiful people. I might have to do something about that. Hang on, here we go.
4: 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Good morning, you beautiful people.
3: There we go. If you take your time on the road, it's brilliant. A black van this morning. No word of a lie. Had to overtake me on South Town Road. I was doing 30. He was doing 70. Didn't go anywhere. Where did you go? Nowhere, mate. And I still caught up with him at the traffic lights. I don't know what that's about. Maybe he was late. As you approach the Fuller's Hill roundabout, that's looking good as well. And all around Lawn Avenue and off towards the Caistor Road. If you're coming towards Great Yarmouth, it is getting a bit busy, but it's flowing nicely. If you're on the A47 heading over towards the Herring Bridge, that looks fantastic as well. South Town Road and everything in between looking very, very good. The A143, it started to build up a little bit at the Church Lane Long Lane, but that's all good as well. And the A47 all the way through to Toby. Looking good. If you get down to the A12 and you split off towards the Foxborough Road, or if you're heading down Millennium Way, both of those roads are flowing quite nicely as you head towards the Gullwing Bridge, or if you're coming over the old bridge, as they used to call it then, by the South Pier. If you're heading down the Tom Chris Way, a little bit busy there this morning, but flowing nicely at the moment. The next train out of Lowestoft is at 9:06, and the next train out of Great Yarmouth is at 8:44. A very good morning to Kevin Reed, and also, can I say, a very good morning as well to Kev, and also to Tim, and to Michelle, and to Edwina, and to Steve, and to John, and to Julie. Good morning to you beautiful people. Hope you are well, well, well, and enjoying your Wednesday. It's hump day today, you know.
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0: So Debs and Bear have moved into their new gaff, have they? Ah, go on in. Let's have a party.
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0: Let's just have a party around your house. Housewarming. God, it's been ages.

I'll give you 10 points if you can tell me who that was. Go on. You'll never get it. I know. You will do now because you're going to Shazam it, aren't you? Yes, you are. So good morning to you. Just gone 10 to 9 on a Wednesday hump day. 23rd already. 23rd. Whoa. You guys need your hands holding. I've just been watching a few videos and bits and news things on my phone, right? Because you can see me on the camera and you're thinking, what's he doing? I'm always looking for something on my phone to tell people about. You know what it's like. Got to keep going, ain't ya? For neighbours.

Got a message in here saying, Nev, why don't you just do birthdays as well? Because the list would be astronomical. But I suppose I could include breakfast birthdays on that particular day. Right, my mate Carl Kinch, it's his birthday today. Happy birthday, Carl Kinch. We love Kinchy. We love Kinchy. Yes, we do. And also, whose birthday? Who else has got their birthday? Oh, here we go. Darren Haynes, he's got a birthday today. Nicola Hall. Nicola, haven't seen you for ages and ages. Caroline Brewster's birthday today. Johnny Rust. Laura Wake. Laura, where did you go? Disappeared. Jasmine Lucia, and also, can I say as well, Kaylee Chambers, happy birthday to you. I missed birthdays yesterday, so I won't do yesterday's birthdays at all. Right then, a couple of tunes to take us up past 9 o'clock, because I don't do the news at 9.

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0: 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Breakfast how it should be. Chilled but ready to go when it's time to get to work.
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0: 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Breakfast how it should be. Chilled but ready to go when it's time to get to work.
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7: That's what happened. You go and put the kettle on, and then you come back, and it stopped. It stopped twice. I don't know why it stopped. Anyway, good morning to you. We're in the last 20 minutes or so. Russell's in the building, so I'm safe. Bruno Mars.
8: If

0: Do you know, you forget about some tunes sometimes, don't you? And there's the Big Yellow Taxi, Counting Crows featuring Vanessa Carlton, 2002. Whoa. Tune. Hey, babe, paradise. Right, I'm getting out of here. Thank you very much. Russ is up next. Bit of mayhem at 12 o'clock today. And just Andy's on this afternoon from 2 o'clock. Steve is on from 4 with the drive show. Sarah, Paul and Chris all on this evening. I'll leave you with this tune as well.
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2: Lee Burnham says he wants the UK to lead the world in developing a set of rules to prevent the spread of rogue AI.
3: We will bring the right people together on the key issues, delivering on the potential of AI for good and dealing with the risks. And we will work towards agreeing a single set of global principles and standards to ensure the transparency and access we need to increase our preparedness.
2: But his speech came just hours after Donald Trump told the event he'd resist attempts to rein the tech in. Six people have been arrested after anti-migrant protests in Gosport last night. Police say they became hostile to their officers. The protesters had gathered there after reports that migrants who just crossed the channel were en route. Ofsted is making teachers want to quit their jobs. That's coming from the National Education Union. They say their staff don't feel last year's reforms are an improvement. Many still have a sense of dread about inspections. And Taylor Swift's got a new single on the way. Patient Zero will be available on Friday. That's the latest from Radio News Hub. I'm Frankie Hersine.

Morning, everybody. 1 minute past 10 on a Wednesday morning. I have a riz from my sick beds. If I don't sound too wonderful, that's my excuse, and I'm sitting to it. Or even sticking to it. Huh? We start today with one of the most intelligent love songs ever written. This is the lovely Judy Zook and Understanding.

Judy Zook and Understanding. What have we got today then? So, in the Great Yarmouth area, it's currently 18 degrees and cloudy. It's heading for 21 degrees, drizzle and a moderate breeze. Yeah, going to get a bit damp around lunchtime. Nothing too heavy, but showers into the afternoon. All the usual stuff on the show today. About 10 minutes time, we'll play the oldest track on the show of the day. About 11 o'clock, I'll run through the what's ons, things that are going on in and around the area over the next 7 days or so. Follow that with a track from my retro album of the month, which is still, oh, it's the last one today, isn't it? No, we've got one more next week. 5 Wednesdays in September, caught me out there. The album is David Bowie's Rise and Fall of Ziggy Stardust and the Spiders from Mars. That's just after 11. And then the 11:20 connection, my little quiz. Who to listen to and see if you can get it right. Meanwhile, this is from the Fame soundtrack. And I'm going to shut up because it's so good.

So from the original soundtrack of the film Fame, we played you Hot Lunch Jam by Irene Cara, and then their real thing and their second hit single, Can't Get By Without You, which, surprise, surprise, was a follow-up to You To Me Are Everything. You could almost sing those lyrics over the same backing track and you wouldn't be able to tell the difference. That was a thing, wasn't it? Several groups did that. They'd release, go to number one with their first big single and then try to reproduce that same song in a different format with the second single. Love Affair did that, Everlasting Love, and I think Bringing On Back the Good Times. Very, very similar songs, same pace, same backing track. It's a business, isn't it? This is a different version of Insomnia. This is an American, it's a German production company called Zwei. This is Insomnia. I'm going to shut up again. 10:13 here on Harbour.

0: by and Insomnia. I don't generally do cover versions, but that adds something, I do believe. The oldest track on the show is coming up next.
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0: Time to slide back 70 years to the 23rd of September 1956. I remember it like it was yesterday. Duh. Always find something interesting though, don't we? And today, it's the Goons. Yes, it was a BBC radio comedy programme and there were three of them. And they also put records out as well. They were, well, leading lights. They were at the leading edge of comedy and did very strange things. But they had a number of hit singles and at number four in the charts exactly 70 years ago this week. A record that would subsequently be a hit again in 73, when most of us know it from. This is the Ying Tong song.

Ying tong, ying tong, ying tong, ying tong, ying tong, ying tong, ying tong, ying tong, ying tong, ying tong, ying tong, ying tong, ying tong, ying tong, ying tong,

Absolute genius. So many ideas going on there in just 3 minutes or so. The Goons and the Ying Tong song. Utter genius. Shall we come right up to date? This is new in the top 10 this week. This is Ash.

0: Roy Orbison, and Too Soon to Know was at number three in the singles chart this week in 1966. Before that, it was Ash and Stop the Wedding. Now, quick show of hands, who wants to hear Cameo Word Up? Yep, okay, stick around, it's coming up next.
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the Spencer Davis Group from an album called Autumn 66, which was released in, surprise, surprise, autumn of 1966. And that was When I Come Home. Before that, we played you Cameo and Word Up. Coming up around about 11, we got an update on the What's Ons, things going on around the district over the next 7 days or so. This is the current number one single for a second week. It's Sienna Spyro, Great Expectation.

0: Stylistics and 16 bars. From the Best of the Stylistics, Volume 2, which was in the top 10 this week in 1976. I'm going to try some Talking Heads next.
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as Talking Heads and Wild Wild Life from the album True Stories, which was top 10 this week in 1986. Still to come this morning, around about 11, they've got the What's Ons, What's Going On around the district over the next week or so. Going to follow that with another track from my retro album of the month, which is the Ziggy Stardust album by David Bowie. And then the 1120 connection, the little quiz for you to have a little go at while you're at home or wherever you happen to be listening. Welcome along. Dua Lipa.

climbing to number two this week's in this week in 1996. I'm not a well man. Sorry, I'm not a well man. Deep Blue Something and Breakfast at Tiffany's before that, Dua Lipa and the revival of Training Season. I don't know why, but it just seems to have reappeared in the charts. Oh, some, I believe the word is viral. I think that's what it is. That's how I feel at the moment. And I'm going to stop rambling on about that. Rambling. Hey. Time for the what's ons. Let's see how we get on with these. I've got nothing sort of novel to tell you about this week. Nothing sort of unusual or one-off items that are going on. I'm sure there are, but if I don't know about it, I can't tell you about it. So we'll head for the theatres. The Britannia Pier Theatre on Friday, that's September the 25th. Pet Shop Boys UK Tribute Act at the Pier Tavern. And then on Saturday, September 26th, Jason Manford, A Manford All Seasons, his brand new live show. So they're both at the Britannia Pier Theatre. Details on the website. Moving over to St George's Theatre on Friday evening, September 25th, The City for Incurable Women. Now that sounds fascinating, doesn't it? It's brought to you by the International Theatre Collective, who call themselves Fish in a Dress. I do suggest you look at the website because it does look a very, very interesting evening. And then on Saturday, September the 26th, at St George's Theatre, Marty Wilde and the Wildcats. A lifetime in music, basically. What more can you say? Marty Wilde still going. And over at Gloucester Pavilion, just on Saturday evening this week, the Rod Stewart Experience. Yes, it's a Rod Stewart tribute act. Over to the cinemas then, the Arc Cinema. Showing today at various times, Bad Apples, Oasis Don't Look Back in Anger, Heart of the Beach, Insidious, Out of the Further, Practical Magic 2, Pressure, Resident Evil, Shaun the Sheep, The Beast of Mossy Bottom, The Gruffalo and the Gruffalo's Child, Double Bill, and The Hunger Games, Mockingjay Part 1. At the Palace Cinema Gorston, they are also showing Bad Apples, Oasis Don't Look Back in Anger, Practical Magic 2, showing Bad Apples, Oasis Don't Look Back in Anger, Practical Magic 2, Pressure,

0: My Retro Album of the Month continues to be the rise and fall of Ziggy Stardust and the Spiders from Mars.
1: Floating in the air.
0: A different track every week. This week, this is Moon Age Daydream.

That's Doves and Black and White Town. What was that? David Bowie's Moon Age Daydream? Then they got the 11:20 connection coming up shortly. This is Fergie, though, coming up right now.

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1: All the hit music you need.

Justin Timberlake, What Goes Around Comes Around. From an album that was number one exactly 20 years ago this week, Future Sex Love Sounds. Doesn't time fly? 11:21 here on Up. And so time for the Connections quiz. Works like this. I'm going to play you extracts from three songs, which you may or may not recognise. But there is something that links those songs together. It might be the title, it might be in the artists, it might be something completely different about the songs. Ooh. Might help if you write down the titles and the artists. That might just help you with this one. If you're able to, don't do this if you're driving, of course. And then I'll give the answers a little bit later on. So, what connects these three pieces of music?

I think that one got easier as it went on. We shall see. I'll give you the answer in about 10 minutes' time, if I remember.

0: That's Hozier. And Too Sweet, a number one from a couple of years ago. Before that, Dolly Parton, 9 to 5. Still lots of love for Dolly going around the system, isn't there? I will have the results of my little competitionette after this next little break. 11:30 here on Harbour. Don't you dare go anywhere. Break
1: 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Giving you hit after hit. 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
0: 11:33 here on Harbour, so I played you three tracks. I think this was a relatively straightforward one, actually. I played you Legs by ZZ Top. I then played you Top of the Pops by the Rosillos and Top of the World by the Carpenters. And there's a common word in each of those titles. Well, in the titles of two of them and in the name of one of the bands. Top. It's all about top, coming top, and all the rest of it, and being on top. And that was it. And all there is to it. I'll do another one this time next week, if you like. Meanwhile, album tracking. We're going to go back to the very first album by 10cc, way back in 1972. You may not know this one, but I think you'll like it.

Clever stuff, 10cc and Sand in My Face. Let's go back to 97 now. This is Aqua and Turn Back Time.

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Alex Warren and Fever Dream. Eight minutes to 12 here on Harbour. Coming up after me, we've got lots more music coming up, basically. 2 o'clock, Kevin and Andy will be talking food, as they always do. Looks like Andy's doing a single-handed show today. 4 o'clock will be Sumo doing Drive Time. 6 o'clock is Dr. Sarah with GY Up. 7 o'clock, Paul Newby and his 60s show. And 8 o'clock, Chris Hare will be here with the Satellite Soul Club. It's all good stuff, isn't it? It's all good. Hello, funeral going past. No, not exactly. Lana Del Rey. This is an album that hangs around in the charts and keeps coming back. From the Born to Die album, this is Video Games.

Lana Del Rey and video games. And that's your lot from me for today. Thank you so much for your company for the last couple of hours. Hope you've enjoyed the tunes. I plan to be back the same time next week, and next week I plan to be firing on all cylinders. Wherever you are, have a great week and take care of yourself. Be good to each other, and I'll see you soon. Take care. This is Dire Straits.

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2: Andy Burnham says he wants the UK to lead the world in developing a set of rules to prevent the spread of rogue AI.
3: We will bring the right people together on the key issues, delivering on the potential of AI for good and dealing with the risks. And we will work towards agreeing a single set of global principles and standards to ensure the transparency and access we need to increase our preparedness.
2: Speaking in front of the United Nations General Assembly, he says he sees Britain as an honest broker in AI regulation. Six people have been arrested after anti-migrant protests in Gosport last night. Police say they became hostile to their officers. The protesters had gathered there after reports that migrants who just crossed the channel were en route. Deaths from drug use in Scotland rose by 11% last year. New figures show that 1,113 lives were lost as a result, and Scotland continues to have the highest drug death rate in Europe. And Taylor Swift's got a new single on the way. Patient Zero will be available on Friday. From Radio News Hub, I'm Frankie Hairsign.
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Darling, I've wasted a lot of years not seeing the real you. 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And I never took the time to let you know. So before he takes you away, please let me say.

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0: Come on, babe.
2: Sabrina, what are you doing?
0: Sabrina, we're going to be late.
1: I'm coming.
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0: up again. 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
2: My feet are
3: killing me.
4: What a night.
1: Good night, though.
2: Yeah, it was really good.
1: It was all wicked.
3: Did you see them dancers?
4: Yeah,
5: okay.
4: They were
5: crazy.
1: Them
5: dishes. Oh, yeah. Right. Well, when they got us all walking to the club, I thought, hell no, my
0: brothers. You ain't getting in.
5: Quickly, though.
1: So when they started,
2: should we listen to the album?
0: Oh, yes.
3: Yeah, go on, yeah.
0: Like, wicked.

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1: On a hot summer night, would you offer your throat to the wolf with the red roses?
2: Will he offer me his mouth?
1: Yes.
2: Will he offer me his teeth?
1: Yes.
2: Will he offer me his jaws?
1: Yes.
2: Will he offer me his hunger?
1: Yes.
2: Again. Will he offer me his hunger?
1: Yes.
2: And will he starve without me?
1: Yes.
2: Then, does he love me?
1: Yes.
2: Yes.
1: On a hot summer night, would you offer your throat to the wolf with the red roses?
2: Yes.
1: I bet you say that to all the boys.

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2: Andy Burnham has stood by his warning that Britain should be less in hock to the bond markets, saying the country's high level of borrowing has left it overexposed to global shocks. The Prime Minister also accused his predecessor, Sir Keir Starmer's team, of taking his original remark out of context. A 23-year-old man has denied murdering a 7-year-old girl and her aunt in a house fire near Middlesbrough. Valentina Foster and her aunt Natalie McDonald were killed in a blaze in Grangetown in August. Jaden Wright has been remanded in custody. And there's a rise in middle-aged money mules. It comes amongst a review by the Financial Conduct Authority, which has found that firms have been closing an increasing number of suspected mule accounts. Beth Harris is the FCA's head of financial crime.
3: If anybody's offering you very quick and easy money, that should be a red flag and should raise suspicions. I think if someone is offering any form of employment and they are saying they'll need to use your bank account, again, that's a very strange thing for someone to ask.
2: That's the latest from Radio News Hub. I'm Holly Hughes.
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Afternoon at 2 o'clock, and it's me, Andy Chappell. I'm the only one with you this afternoon. Kev is away on holiday. He's driving down to the south of France, so I'm on my own in the studio this afternoon, and that's a great Jimi Hendrix track to start us off. I hope you like that. It's saw a quote about Jimi Hendrix the other day and saying that he was arguably the greatest instrumentalist in the history of rock music. I think maybe Eric Clapton might have something to say about that. But, yeah, absolutely fantastic track there. And, of course, a Bob Dylan cover. So, yeah, so a really good start to the show. We're going to have all our usual parts of the show this afternoon, despite the fact Kev isn't here and we haven't got quite as much chat between us. I hope he's enjoying his drive down to the south of France or to Brittany. He goes to Brittany to see his brother, actually, so not quite as far to go. But, yeah, I hope he's enjoying that, and he may even be listening, who knows. So if you are, enjoy your journey, Kevin, enjoy your holiday. All the usual parts of the show today, we're going to have some top tips, we're going to look at some ingredients, I've got an ingredient of the week with some great recipes for that, and also going to look at a little bit about packed lunches. We've been saying over the last couple of weeks that we would cover something about packed lunches, both for children when they go back to school, but also if you work in an office or anything like that, or you take a packed lunch to work, then just some healthy ideas for that. And also as part of that, I'm just going to do a little bit about the new kind of standards for school meals. I think last week there was something announced by the government about school meals and what their intentions are there. So we'll cover a little bit of that as well. But lots to do as usual. We've had a busy week. There's been all sorts of things going on. I think we mentioned it on last week's show, the Heritage Week that was part of both in Yarmouth and in Norwich and the county beyond. Lots of really interesting things that were going on there. I went on a couple of things, and I know that I think Kev went on a couple in Yarmouth as well. But some really interesting stuff and great tours of places that you would never otherwise see. So very, very good sort of thing in the local area to go on. So very, very enjoyable, the ones that I went to. I went to see the marble halls in Surrey Street in Norwich, at Carrow House, which is the old home of the Coleman family. And it's on the site of the Coleman mustard production when it was actually produced in Norwich. And I went to an interesting talk about somebody called Pablo Fanke, who was mentioned in the Beatles for the benefit of Mr. Kite. And he was the first black circus entrepreneur in Britain and was born in Norwich. So that's why the talk ended up there. But so some really interesting things. And I know there was interesting things going on in Yarmouth as well. Lydia Eva particularly, I think, was particularly popular. I saw a number of people who had been on there. So some really, really good things going on. And I think it's a lovely afternoon in Yarmouth at the moment. It's warm. It's a little bit cloudier than we've had in the past few weeks, but certainly a lovely late summer, sort of Indian summer afternoon, really. I don't think there's too much breeze. It looks really lovely from the studio window. So enjoying that. I'm sure there's a few of you that are able to enjoy that. If you're not actually working, then I'm sure you'll be able to enjoy the sunshine that we're having. I'm going to play another track now, which is from a new artist called Ella Langley. And she is one of the new country stars, really. Big resurgence in country music over the last few months. And this one is, I think, a mainstream hit as well. And it's called Choosing Texas.

What a great track that is. Really amazing. As I say, part of the sort of new country music scene. Really, really good track. And that's making waves in the mainstream charts as well. So today's ingredient of the week, we always have an ingredient of the week, is going to be sardines. I'm going to look at sardines in detail, but also cover some stuff about oily fish in general and how good it is for you, and some of the things that are associated with Yarmouth. Of course, you know, the herring industry is a very important part of Yarmouth's history, and it's still sort of resonates with things like Lydia Eva and the Time and Tide Museum and those kind of things. So still got a real fix in the town, the old herring industry, and is part of the sort of oily fish stuff that I'm going to do this afternoon. So we're going to be back after this advert break. We'll be back and start to talk about sardines and their nutritional benefits and some nice recipes to go with that as well. Some really different things. So after the ads, see you soon.

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10: So, we're back to talk about sardines. This is going to be our ingredient of the week. They are particularly good. I mean, oily fish is good for you generally, but sardines are absolutely tremendous. I did a little bit of research about what the nutritional benefits of sardines are, and it's a list as long as your arm. It really is. They're rich in omega-3 fatty acids, which are tremendously good for you for heart and brain function. Great source of vitamin B12 for red blood cells and nervous system. B12 is really good for you, obviously. Good source of vitamin D. So vitamin D also, you know, the kind of that vitamin that we get from sunshine, but a great source of natural vitamin D. High in protein, 24 to 25 grams of per 100 grams in protein. So really good for muscle maintenance, really good for you in terms of keeping up your protein. Calcium rich, but I'll say something about eating them with the bones a little bit later in the show. And that's important to eat the bones. Contains selenium. An antioxidant that is good for the body generally and prevents cells from oxygen stress. Iron and phosphorus, low in mercury. They're small fish, so they don't have as much mercury in them as some of the larger oily fish, like tuna, for instance. So really, really good for you. Oily fish are recommended as part of your diet. I think we're all sort of aware of that. And really, really interesting to see that there's a whole range of oily fish that we can eat. But I want to cover a few sardine recipes this afternoon. And look at the difference also between eating fresh sardines and tin sardines, because that's one of the big differences in the way that you can eat this particular fish. Some people are put off by oily fish and put off by fish generally, but we're great champions of fish on the show, and we like to sort of make a thing about people trying to eat some more fish, and visit your local fishmonger if you have one, or just buy, you know, tinned fish, tinned oily fish, tinned fish from the supermarket. So we'll talk a little bit about the variety of oily fish and different things that you can do with them. I'm going to play an Ed Sheeran song next. I love this song. This is perfect.

Great track there from Naturin. One of his earlier tracks, but really, really good track there. So, sardines. I did say that I mentioned about the bones in sardines. And if you eat in tin sardines, either in oil or in a tomato sauce, either is really fantastic. The bones have been softened during the cooking before they're canned. So don't throw the bones away. Don't throw away those tiny bones. They're edible. They're a great source of calcium, and they've actually got quite a nice texture. I personally quite like that sort of texture that you get. So don't be worried about the bones in those sardines. Don't sort through and you waste an awful lot of the fish if you start to do that. So that's a tip about buying tin sardines. As I've said, fish and seafood can be a really good part of a healthy diet. They give that wonderful combination of good quality protein, healthy fats, the omega fats, vitamins and minerals. Great for heart health. So oily fish like sardines, salmon, mackerel, trout, all great for omega 3 fats. Really good. Really excellent sort of range of fish. And we'll talk a little bit about other types of fish as well as sardines through the show. Touch a little bit on things like salmon and trout and the way that you might prepare and eat those and the kind of things that go really well with them. Shellfish is good, of course. So if we widen it a little bit more and think about shellfish, mussels, oysters, crab, prawns and cockles, I mean, absolutely delicious. I love all of those things. I know some people need to be a little bit careful about allergies there, but if you know that you can eat those types of shellfish, absolutely delicious and fantastically, there's a great variety in them as well. Recommendation is that you eat a couple of portions of fish per week. And the recommendation is that one of those is an oily fish. So if you have something very simple like sardines on toast, and I'll do a little sardines on toast recipe a little bit later, just sardines on toast, tin sardines in tomato sauce on toast, absolutely beautiful. And maybe a piece of grilled fish at another time of the week. You're certainly satisfying a lot of the sort of needs for good health there. And low in calories as well. So it's really good. So I don't think we shouldn't look at fish as being just Friday night fish and chips. It's although that's absolutely delicious and we all love that. I think there's a little bit more to fish than that. And there's some really, really interesting things about fish that we can talk about. I mean, sardines, just getting back to sardines, absolute nutritional powerhouse. I mean, just tremendous. A small tin provides you with all the things that we've said, all those proteins, all those fats that are good for you, calcium, vitamin D, absolutely brilliant, really, really good in a tiny tin of sardines. So think about doing that. We'll come back to the recipes in a few moments, but just want to say something about the cost of these as well. I mean, the cost is very, very, very low. Sardines are not expensive if you buy them tinned, and actually not that expensive if you buy them fresh. And a little bit later, I'm going to do a fresh sardine recipe that's really good, that's served with couscous and a lemon dressing. So that's something to look forward to later in the show. I'll cover the first recipe first. Let's look at that one about the sardines on toast. This is just a little twist on that, really. You can simply put them on toast, but there's a Mediterranean sardine toast that's really good. Tin of sardines in olive oil you'll need, a couple of slices of wholemeal or sourdough bread, a ripe tomato, half a small red onion, some lemon juice, some parsley and some black pepper. And all you do, very, very simple. I mean, this is just putting fish on toast, basically. Toast the bread, rub it with the cut tomato. So you're getting the juices and everything out of the tomato, and then pile on the sardines. You can actually slice that tomato as well if you want to and put that underneath the sardine. Pile on the sardines because that will add oil to the bread. You're not going to butter that bread, obviously, because you've got the oil that's coming from the sardines. Add the finely sliced onion, so half an onion, very finely sliced.
parsley, lemon juice, and plenty of black pepper. And that's it. And that's a fantastic lunch. I mean, really good for you. Very easy to make. Doesn't take more than 5 minutes. It's literally toasting the bread, opening the tin, and you really get a delicious, nutritious meal. So great. And if you can get your children eating that kind of oily fish, that's tremendously good for them as well. So we'll be back with a few more recipes after some chat for the rest of the afternoon. We're going to play another track now, and this is Fleetwood Mac. We love a bit of Fleetwood Mac on the show, and we play them quite regularly. And this is Fleetwood Mac, Go Your Own Way.

So there's Fleetwood Mac, a band that's had loads of different people actually play with them over the years. I mean, currently they've got Neil Finn in from Split Enz and Crowded House, and of course the great Christian McVie, who sadly passed away, was a great part of the band, and started off many years ago with Peter Green and some of the sort of blues things that Fleetwood Mac back in the late 60s and early 70s. So a band that's had loads of different lineups and very different types of music over their very long career. So always great to play a bit of Fleetwood Mac of all different types. So back to oily fish. I want to just move away from sardines for a moment and just talk about salmon. Salmon is another fish that is tremendously good for you, and so many different ways that you can do it. I'm going to do in a moment a sardine pasta dish, tell you about a sardine pasta dish. But salmon is great. You know, you poach a little bit of salmon, very simply, in a little bit of water in a covered saucepan, pan, and flake it into pasta. You can just do that with herbs. You can simply add some herbs into pasta of your choice, whether it's linguine or spaghetti or any of the pasta shapes. Probably good with linguine and spaghetti, actually. The long pasta sort of holds the salmon quite well. You can dress that with a little bit of extra virgin olive oil, as I say, thyme, dill, any of the sort of Italian herbs. A little bit of mint is very nice as well. Dried mint is lovely, or even some fresh mint if you've still got fresh mint in the garden. That's always very good. So salmon's really good for that very simple combination with pasta. We do a dish at home that's a couple of salmon fillets. Probably, I'd say, maybe $3.50 from the supermarket. That sort of price for a couple of salmon fillets. So not terribly cheap, but not crushingly expensive by any means. And just put them onto a greased baking tray. I always put a little bit of foil, kitchen foil, underneath, so you don't really have to, again, saving washing up. So grease the kitchen foil, and just put them down, skin down, add a little bit of dill, dried dill on top, some salt and black pepper, slice an onion, slice a lemon very, very, very finely, into rounds through the whole lemon, and place those on top, and place that into a preheated oven, probably about between 180 and 200 degrees. That's about right for this particular recipe. And just a knob of butter on top. That's all you need to do. Put those in the oven. Don't cover them. It's quite nice if they have a baked appeal. You're baking the salmon, so quite nice if you do that. And that's probably 20-25 minutes. Keep checking after 20 minutes. Good to use your Alexa alarm if you've got an Alexa alarm in the kitchen. We use ours all the time. Just check how that salmon's doing. It won't take long to cook, but it's quite nice to have that lovely browned effect on the top, and the butter starts to brown that, and the lemon actually browns as well. And I personally love eating the lemon. Liz doesn't like it quite as much, but I actually love eating the lemon that's been crisped on top of the salmon. So you can also, the little bit of lemon that you've got left from the lemon that you've sliced, when the salmon is cooked, you can squeeze that over the top. So it just adds an extra little bit of zest there to the dish. And we always serve ours with a flavoured rice, one of the flavoured, the bags of rice that you can get that cook in the microwave, the pre-cooked rice. We use that very regularly. And instead of putting potatoes with that, put rice with it. It's a really great combination. And we generally have a green vegetable with it, either some sprouting broccoli or some French beans or some runner beans. It's a time of the year when runner beans are just coming to an end, but certainly runner beans would work well with it. Any green vegetable, or even a green salad would be absolutely fine. Really lovely dish. Takes next to no time to prepare, and about 20 minutes, 25 minutes to cook. So a quick dinner, a really quick, if you're wondering what to have for dinner, and you don't want to go down the default baked potato route, then it's a really excellent dinner, really tasty, and you can do that very, very quickly. And as I say, make sure you line your baking tray with kitchen foil, and you don't even have to wash that up. So really good. So
I'm going to play you another track now. This is Watching the Detectives by Elvis Costello. Great artist from the kind of late 80s, mid to late 80s. I suppose post-punk, really, you could call Elvis Costello. And this is one of his best known tracks, I think. And this is Watching the Detectives.

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14: Seriously, why not?
15: So that is Elvis Costello track from 1977. That was one of his sort of biggest hits, I think. And that 1977 through to about 1982, 83 was Elvis Costello's heyday. So, yeah, great tracks. And I'll be playing you a few more tracks today from that kind of era. So I'm stuck in that sort of late 70s, early 80s era, I think, today. Kev's not here, so I can be a bit indulgent. So that's really good. I'd like to do another recipe though before our triple at three, our usual three at three feature, and just I mentioned putting salmon with pasta, and this is an excellent recipe, which is sardine, tomato and chili pasta. Really lovely combination. Again, tin sardines. We haven't looked at fresh sardines yet, but I promise you we will. And this is again really simple recipe. About 150 grams of whole wheat spaghetti. And here's another tip. I don't know if you've got one of those spoons that takes spaghetti, like a spiked spoon that takes spaghetti or pasta out of the pan, or to turn spaghetti as you're cooking it. If you look at that, there's a hole in the back of the spoon. And sometimes you think, well, why is that hole there? And the hole is there because if you're using spaghetti and you pass the spaghetti through that hole, if that hole is full, that's one portion of spaghetti. So it helps you. It's very easy to cook too much spaghetti, isn't it? Or not quite enough. But that's a portion. That hole in the back of that spaghetti spoon is a portion. So really good little tip there. You can always add a little bit more if you want to. But nice little tip about what a typical portion of spaghetti would be. So you're going to take this particular recipe is with whole wheat spaghetti. But no reason why you can't use a regular spaghetti if you prefer that to whole wheat. A tin of sardines, 200 grams of chopped tomatoes, so that's a tin of chopped tomatoes, or fresh tomatoes if you want to chop your own. And a good time of the year to do that, because lots of us are now trying to ripen up some tomatoes. And I know Kev and I are going to talk about some chutney recipes in a couple of weeks' time. But certainly if you've still got tomatoes ripening, this is a really good recipe for that. A garlic clove, half a red chili, and be really careful how hot they are. And remember to wash your hands before you touch any other parts of your body after you've been handling chilies. A tablespoon of olive oil, some lemon zest and parsley. And all you do is cook the pasta as you regularly would. Gently fry the garlic and chilli. Add the tomatoes and simmer that for 5 minutes. So just nice, gentle frying. You don't want too much colour on that. So just gently fry those on a lowish heat. Once you've simmered that for 5 minutes and they're warm through, stir in the sardines and the cooked pasta. So you want those, the garlic and the chili, to be softened and giving their flavours to the tomatoes, and then add your sardines and your cooked pasta, and then once that's done, finish with some lemon zest. Just grate some lemon zest over the pasta when you've served it, and a little bit of chopped parsley, and that's really good. It's inexpensive, very high protein because of the sardines, as we said previously, and it's packed with flavor, but it isn't a heavy sauce. It's a nice light simple sauce. The tomatoes will start to give a little bit of sort of sense of it being a liquid to that as they break down. So that's a really good one, and really, really good to have that. Again, very simple to make and doesn't take very long. Most of the things that we try to do on the show, we sort of focus on things being nutritious, really good for you, not too expensive, and simple to make. We don't want people slaving over the stove for 4 hours, you know, to produce something that might be delicious but is a bit too labor intensive. We don't really need that, do we? So that takes us up, that last recipe takes us up to our triple at three. This week I was looking for what we might, what the theme might be. As you know, I always try to theme the triple at three, and this one this week I decided that a good one would be body parts. So here we go.

So there's our body parts three at three. Starting off with Talking Heads, followed by Elbow, and then I Want to Hold Your Hand by the Beatles. Elbow and the Beatles, I have to say, are two of my favourite bands. Quite a long way apart in terms of time, but absolutely brilliant. And I'm a great Guy Garvey fan. If you like Guy Garvey, then listen to some Elbow. Absolutely brilliant. So hope you like the three at three. We're going to go on and talk about another couple of sardine recipes before we move on to our packed lunch feature later in the show. Another really simple one, sardine and bean salad. Again, tinned sardines. A tin of sardines, a tin of cannelloni beans. Drain the cannelloni beans because they need to be drained of the liquid. You don't want the liquid in the salad. Some cherry tomatoes, and there's lots of cherry tomatoes around in the shops now, and lots of people have been growing cherry tomatoes, so you may have some of your own. Cucumber, red onion, parsley, lemon juice, extra virgin olive oil, and black pepper. And this is, again, very, very simple. All you do is you make a salad, and you crush your sardines, mix them with the cannelloni beans, add your cherry tomatoes. Now you can, if they're small cherry tomatoes, and there are some really flavoursome ones around, if you've been growing your own, then just mix those in. If you've got the slightly larger cherry tomatoes, then you can cut them in half. Finely chopped cucumber, I think, works for this. So just chop your cucumber nice and fine. You can take the skin off if you like with a vegetable peeler, if you prefer that kind of less pungent kind of taste to your cucumber. Red onion, finely sliced red onion. Chop your parsley, and then you've got your lemon juice, your olive oil, and your black pepper. So mix your ingredients together, the salad ingredients, the tomatoes, the cucumber, and the red onion. Mix the sardines and cannelloni beans together, then combine the whole thing together as one. Serve on the plate of your choice, bowls or plates of your choice. Sprinkle with chopped parsley, squeeze lemon juice over the top, and extra virgin olive oil as well. You can do that according to your own taste. And then grind some black pepper. And it's absolutely, again, really, really simple. It's a combination of some really good, fresh ingredients in a really simple and delicious way. So really, really good to combine those kind of things. The last one that I want to do in terms of tinned sardines is sardine fish cakes. Now, I'm a great lover of fish cakes. I don't know about you guys out there. If you like fish cakes generally, then I think there's all sorts of different, and you can make salmon fish cakes, of course. So there's no reason that you can't do that with your salmon fish cakes. But I'm going to talk about sardine fish cakes. Sardine fish cakes: two tins of sardines, 400 grams of cooked potatoes, a spring onion, finely chopped, Dijon mustard. So what you want to do, you want to take your sardines, your tins of sardines, and your cooked potatoes, mash those together, add finely chopped spring onion, and a little bit teaspoon of Dijon mustard. And that's really the basis of your fish cake. You're also going to add some breadcrumbs. Now, these can be wholemeal breadcrumbs or they can be normal white breadcrumbs. And I think we've said in previous shows that really good to use your stale bread. Make breadcrumbs, keep those in the freezer. You can keep those in the freezer. No reason why you can't, so that you have to go and buy

breadcrumbs. So you're also going to combine that with egg. So we've got our sardines, our cooked potatoes that have been mashed, our spring onion, our Dijon mustard, all mixed together. And to that, you're going to add some breadcrumbs and an egg, a whole egg. So mash everything together except the breadcrumbs and then shape into four cakes. And coat your cakes with your breadcrumbs. So that's why you're using your breadcrumbs. You don't put your breadcrumbs in the mix. So you're making a fish cake, you're dipping it in egg, you're coating it in breadcrumbs, and then you can bake or pan fry that until it's golden brown. Serve it with peas and a salad, and that's absolutely wonderful. Really, really good way of making a slightly different breadcrumb. One of the other presenters here, Steve Sumo, we were talking earlier in the show, and he was talking about a different kind of deep fried fish, and that was a mackerel, smoked mackerel. So smoked mackerel, actually battered and deep fried, like or smoked haddock as well, deep fried like normal fish and chips. And he was saying how delicious that is. And I think there's some fish and chip shops around here that actually do that. So there's another way of getting your oily fish into your diet, but by eating fish and chips on a Friday night as well. So that's quite a good one. And I think haddock or mackerel would work really well. I think it's really about just looking for the differences in some of the things that we do and being happy and confident to replace one kind of fish with another. So yeah, so there's some obviously some really interesting things that you can do there. I'm going to play you another track now from a similar kind of time to the Elvis Costello track, and this is another sort of post-punk absolute icon here, and this is Ian Dury and Hit Me With Your Rhythm Stick.

Eskimo, Arapaho, move their body to and fro. Hit me with your rhythm stick.

dock of Tiger Bay, on the road to Mandalay, from Bombay to Santa Fe, over the hills.

0: Absolute classic there from Enduro and the Blockheads. And I think the Blockheads are actually still touring. I think you can go and see the Blockheads. I saw them all, I think, probably just before lockdown, I think, at the Norwich Playhouse. And they were absolutely brilliant. Really, really good. So they sort of keep Ian Dury's music going, and they sort of pay tribute to his songwriting and everything else. So really great. Yeah, so I think we've covered our sardines quite well this afternoon. I think that's just about all the recipes that I've got for that one. There's sardine and avocado bruschetta, which is again really, really easy, really putting something on toast. Really, you toast slices of sourdough, top that with mashed avocado, sardines, lemon juice, a few chili flakes, some coriander or parsley. Really, really easy and easy to put together. You know, that's an ideal little lunch. Really, really great combination of ingredients there. So another, you know, this idea of sardines on toast is really quite nice. What I am going to cover is something a little bit different, which is some fresh sardines. We've talked about tinned sardines most of this afternoon, but I'd like to just cover something with fresh sardines. It's a slightly different recipe. And you can get fresh sardines from your local fishmonger. You know, don't be nervous about that. Fishmongers will always be very helpful about helping you with the sort of filleting of the sardines and the preparation of the fish. So if you go in and buy about a dozen sardines and ask the fishmonger to butterfly them for you and pin bone them, so get the bones out. Opposite to the fact that I told you about, you can eat the bones in the tinned sardines. You don't want to be eating the bones in fresh sardines because they haven't been cooked, and they can be quite nasty if you swallow them. You don't want bones caught in your throat, obviously. So you've got to be really careful of that. And I think that's possibly one reason why people move away from fresh fish, because they're frightened of the bones. But your local fishmonger will help you with that. You want the juice of one lemon, a tablespoon of extra virgin olive oil, and some salt and freshly ground pepper. And all you need to do is you need to lay the sardines, flesh, like the prepared sardines, butterflied, on a tray, on a baking tray, sprinkle with the lemon juice, season with the salt and pepper, trickle over extra virgin olive oil, and just place in the fridge until you're going to actually cook them. You're going to serve them with lemon couscous. So couscous, really easy to prepare. Prepare the amount of couscous that you want for the number of people that you're catering for. If it's for four, then you just judge the amount of couscous you can use. And don't worry about having some left over. It's a really useful thing to have left over in the fridge because you can do all sorts of things with it. If you've got a little bit of saffron, it's very expensive, but if you want to put saffron into this recipe, you can. You don't have to, but it's something that you can. And you can either buy saffron and grind it yourself, or you can actually buy saffron in supermarkets already sort of powdered. You want to place that couscous in a small saucepan and some preserved lemons as well. You can buy preserved lemons in tins or jars in the supermarkets, and a little bit of vegetable stock. So you put in couscous, saffron if you're using it, some preserved lemons and some vegetable stock in a small saucepan. Bring to the boil over a high heat that liquid, and then pour it over the couscous. Stir it well, cover the bowl with cling film, and leave to sit for 5 to 10 minutes. The couscous kind of cooks itself. So keep your liquid separate to your couscous to start with, and then pour your boiling liquid over the couscous. Once your couscous has absorbed all your stock, uncover it, fluff it up gently with a fork. Add some red onion, some chopped red onion, some chopped cucumber, and some chopped herbs. Any herbs you want to use. You can use mint, dill, parsley, whatever you want. Just finely chopped. And toss those through. Add salt and pepper to taste. And then add some toasted pine nuts and some extra virgin olive oil. And toss those into the mixture as well, into your couscous. That makes a delicious couscous combination. When you're toasting your pine nuts, and I think we've said this before on the show, don't look away. Because pine nuts will burn as soon as you literally take your eyes off the pan. So dry roast them, or put them into a non-stick pan, just dry roast them, keep them turning, And as soon as they start to go golden brown, pull them off the heat and get them into your couscous that way. You can use a green olive dressing with this. So there's some Dijon mustard, some white wine vinegar, and some extra virgin olive oil. Mix that together as you would a normal salad dressing, and just put a few chopped green olives in that. And that makes a really delicious extra dressing for the couscous when you actually serve it. Now, you're going to cook your sardines next. So put it in the hottest part of your grill, or if it's in a part of the year when you can barbecue, then barbecue it. But you could use the hottest part of your grill and cook for about a minute or so on each side. You don't want to overcook these things. They're very thin and they will overcook very quickly. So you just want to make sure that they're cooked. And as soon as they start to go slightly brown, pull them away from the heat. Serve your barbecued sardines on top of the couscous. So spoon your couscous out onto individual plates for the portions. Put your barbecued sardines on top of the couscous and spoon over the olive dressing. And you can serve with some lemon wedges there on the side. So a little bit more complicated than the recipes we did for the tinned sardines, but absolutely delicious and a really good. I've had those on a friend's barbecue and they really are tremendous. And really delicious. The combination of flavours, again, is really fantastic. So just think about those fresh sardines in a slightly different way. More preparation, a little bit more complex ingredients and slightly more expensive ingredients, but certainly worth doing that. And a fantastic main course if you did the 12 sardines for four people. That would be absolutely superb as a main course, or you can do them as a first course or on a buffet. So a really good alternative to the tin sardines that we've been talking about for the rest of the afternoon. We're going to go to an ad break now, and then we're going to come back and we're going to talk about those packed lunches that we've been talking about for the last few weeks.
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6: 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Seriously, why not?

So, a couple of weeks ago, the government made an announcement about reforms to school dinners. And there were a number of key things, without going into too much detail about exactly how they're going to implement these things and those sort of stuff. But there were a couple of key things that came out of this these new recommendations. And I think probably one of the key ones was they must provide vegetables with every main meal. There'd be more fruit, whole grains, beans, lentils, and chickpeas, and in the ingredients for school dinners. School dinners would be there would be restrictions on sweet drinks and sweet desserts, replacing them with fruit rather than the existing kind of sugary drinks that are available in schools, and also there were proposals that they would what they'd be doing is actually taking away any deep fried food and chips. So quite interesting, very different to the school dinners that we, you know, if we're adults, that we probably remember at our own schools. There was an increase, I think, in processed foods that were been given to children for school dinners, and I think that's an extra in terms of vegetarian options. Over the years, I don't think vegetarian options were particularly common and were quite limited with what they did. And cultural cuisines were rarely represented. So what's changing is that there are already nutritional standards in schools. Fat, salt and sugar are restricted. But the government wants to go further and wants to actually make sure that all these other things would be restricted. So, I mean, just comparing a couple of you know, a 1970s school dinner, fish and chips, peas, bread and butter, jelly and ice cream, and a possible future school dinner, whole grain pasta with tomato and vegetable sauce, a portion of vegetables, a side of pulses or fibre-rich food, fresh fruit, water or milk. Now, the question I'm sure that you're all asking, and the question that we asked ourselves on the show when we were looking at these proposals, are that there's the challenge. There's a big difference between making food nutritious and making food appealing to children. So where do we go with it, and where will this go? If children don't like the food, they may simply choose something else. If the alternative is a packed lunch containing crisps, chocolate and other less nutritious foods, then the health benefit of the school dinner is going to be reduced. So I'm going to go on to school dinner and packed lunches in a moment. So it isn't simply take the unhealthy food away, it's make healthy food so good that children want to choose it. And that's probably a little bit the kind of thing that we try to do on the show every week, is try and make healthy ingredients appealing, delicious, easy to produce, and actually a choice that people are going to make, rather than something that's sort of imposed upon them. So let's see where those proposals by the government go in terms of introducing some different meals. I don't know what your favourite school dinner course was. I mean, we always used to love chocolate custard, and that was a real thing. But everyone's eyes lit up when it was chocolate custard on the school menu. Rice pudding, jam roly poly. We used to have all those things. Cornflake tart, all of that stuff. Apple crumble. And school custard was special, wasn't it? There's absolutely no doubt about it. So I think that's the kind of thing that we remember from old school dinner times. Let's see what success the government have in introducing some healthier food. As I say, my personal opinion is that it's about making that food as delicious as the kind of things that we remember. And that's perfectly possible. A lot of the recipes that we do on the show will make that food a lot more accessible. So I'm going to play another track from a great 1970s, 1980s band who are still touring and really doing tremendous work still. Jules Holland was a member of this band, so there's a clue as to who they are. And this is Squeeze and Labelled With Love.

Wonderful track there from Squeeze. Got a bit of a country feel. We were talking about country music a little bit earlier in the show, and that's got a bit of a country feel to it. Always hailed as being sort of the Beatles, compared to the Beatles in terms of their lyrics, a real lyrics band, and still touring, and a great band. Chris Difford and Glenn Tilbrook, the existing members who have been there all the time, but people like Paul Carrack and Jules Holland have been members of the band, and a great drummer called Gilson Levis, who sadly died last year, but was a real part of the band for many, many years, started in the 70s. So great band, and if you ever get a chance to see Squeeze, I'd highly recommend it. So going to look at packed lunches. We've looked at the new government proposals for school lunches, and I suppose the question is for most parents out there, well, what if my child won't eat those school lunches? So let's look at what you might send them to school with as a packed lunch. Something a bit more healthy than maybe my go-to, I remember, for a packed lunch was sandwich spread sandwiches. And I've probably had those for about 4 years, I think, every day. My mum used to say I should have something different, but I insisted upon sandwich spread. And they were usually eaten by break time in the morning. So I usually went hungry at lunchtime because I'd eaten them far too early during the day. And I think that was a pretty typical thing when I went to school. I don't know if it was when you did, but quite interesting. Here's some things that I asked my daughter about what she gives one of my daughters, what she gives her children to go to school. They're vegetarian, actually, so it's a little bit limited for them. But some really interesting things. She tends to put things like hummus on rice cakes. She bakes beans, not baked beans, but she bakes things like red kidney beans and cannelloni beans into pastry to make them a nice alternative, and she'll put maybe spread those with or put tomato on there. She gives them fruit instead of sweet desserts, and I know that lots of schools have restrictions on nuts and chocolate, quite rightly so in terms of nuts for allergies, and don't allow children chocolate at school, so there's not the opportunity to stick those easy alternatives in the lunchbox to give kids a bar of chocolate or nuts for lunch. So a little bit difficult to do those sorts of things. Hummus in pita bread, that's a really good thing to do. If you're going to make sandwiches, then try to give them wholemeal bread. I know kids will possibly not want that as a first alternative, but take the crust off. Make it easier for the children to do that. Egg and cress, lovely alternative. Cheese and tomato, really, really good. Salmon, tinned salmon. We've been looking at tinned fish today all day. Tinned salmon, mash it together with some cream cheese or a little bit of mayonnaise and make a salmon sandwich, again, with wholemeal bread with the crusts off. And I think kids will start to look at that as a good alternative. And we, it's try to get them into those good habits. Fresh fruit is excellent, and either milk or water instead of fizzy drinks. So it's not kind of rocket science, any of this stuff, but it's just maybe not going towards things that are obvious things to put in sandwiches or, bags of crisps and that kind of thing. A good lunch really is, I think, some vegetable sticks, always good. Yogurts, so plain yogurts or low sugar yogurts. Oat cakes are really good. Small portions of cheese. Banana bread. If you've got bananas, I've got half a dozen bananas at home that have gone over the top, and I don't like particularly ripe bananas. So banana bread's a really good thing to do. Unsalted popcorn, if kids are old enough to eat it safely. So that's the kind of thing that you can do that's a little bit different. I think a good kind of way to think of how you might do that is you want sort of five things. You want some protein, you want some carbohydrate, you want some fruit and veg, something with a little bit of flavour, obviously. Don't rely on sort of crisps and biscuits and chocolate bars. And actually give kids milk or water instead of fizzy drinks. The five parts really: starchy food, protein, vegetable, fruit, dairy, or an alternative.
So that's the kind of thinking that we've had of about children's packed lunches. Remember, you can also apply those same things to your own packed lunches and try and just get that healthy choice in the middle of the day if you're not getting a hot meal in the middle of the day. So just some things to think about. Interesting choices for packed lunches. I'm going to play another great artist now, and this is Amy Winehouse and Back to Black.

is a wonderful Amy Winehouse. Such a sad loss, and a long time ago now. I think that's about it for this afternoon. I've really enjoyed presenting. It's been a bit strange without Kevin in the studio with us. We always have a good conversation every Wednesday afternoon. But it's been a real pleasure to be with you this afternoon. And thanks for spending your Wednesday afternoon with us. I hope you can make it again next week. We've got Steve Simo coming up next with Drive Time. Some great music and always some fun with Steve. So there's always some interesting stuff going on his show. And he'll have all the Drive Time news and traffic news for you. I'm going to play you the last couple of tracks to take us out of the show. Firstly, one of my absolute favourite artists, if not my favourite artist, of Stevie Wonder, and followed by a track that I love, which is Teardrop by Massive Attack. So here's the last two tracks. See you next week, everyone. Thanks for joining us.

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2: Home Secretary has ordered an urgent review after a second migrant boat in 2 days reached the Kent coast without being intercepted. 21 people were detained after the boat landed at Samfire Ho near Dover yesterday afternoon. Scotland's Drug and Alcohol Minister Marie Todd has insisted her eye is absolutely on the ball. It's after the number of drugs deaths in the country surged to over 1,000 last year.
3: So there is absolutely no getting away from how painful it is to be standing here in front of you today and looking at a rise in drugs deaths. Absolutely, I am not shying away from responsibility.
2: A man has been cautioned by police after protesters appeared to have been grabbed and had their hair pulled at the Reform UK conference earlier this month. West Midlands police said a man had been given a conditional caution after he was voluntarily interviewed. And Taylor Swift has announced she is releasing an expanded version of her album The Life of a Showgirl with 4 new songs. That's the latest from Radio News Hub. I'm Johnny Holmes.
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0: 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When's a guy
1: supposed to get? 5, 2, 3, 1, 4, 5, 2, 4, 1, 3, 5, 4, 3, 2, 1.
2: Well, it's just gone 4 o'clock.
3: Everything is great. Everything is grand. I got the whole wide world and the palm.
2: Thank you to Andy.
3: Hand. Everything is perfect.
2: For the last couple of hours. Thank you, Ant. Very informative show as always. And now it's downhill for the next couple of hours.
3: By my side to sing along.
2: Welcome to the Big Drive Home with the Simonic in the chair. Here with you for the next 2 hours until 6 o'clock. Getting you home nice and safe. What have we got on today's show? I don't know. That would be telling. Oh, go on then. We have the three in a row. We have the silly one-hit wonder. We have a TNT, the old traffic and travel.
3: Everything is perfect. It's falling into place. I can't seem to watch.
2: That's a great music and chat. Between now and six, so do not go anywhere.
3: Someone to pose. Life's
2: hopefully I've got you company for the next couple of hours.
3: Someone to break. Life is full of glee. With someone to saw. Someone to see. Life's a happy song.
2: Not a bad afternoon here in Great Yarmouth. We'll be having a look at the old weather very shortly. See what's going to be doing overnight and in the morning.
3: Everything that I need.
2: So we've got it all planned out, really.
3: In front of me.
2: All we need now is you.
3: Stop.

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2: Super excited.
0: Oh, and me.
3: I've always dreamt of seeing Los Angeles.
4: I know. Walter can't wait either.
5: You don't mind that he's coming, right?
3: No. No, of course not. As long as we can spend our anniversary dinner together, that's all I ask.
5: I'm going to go check on Walter.

Here we go. Big finish, big finish. All right, say good afternoon to Kevin Reid. Hiya, Kev. How you doing? To Edwina, how are you? And to everybody else, you are also welcome to the show.

0: To a not bad 11 degrees overnight, so it will be better for sleeping. So tomorrow will be 18 degrees. Ooh, not too bad at all. Okay, your UV is low at the moment, your pollution is low as well. Your sunset now is 18:50, 10 minutes to 7. Nights are drawing in, and your sunrise is 06:40, 20 minutes to 7 in the morning. So not a bad forecast overnight and tomorrow here in Great Yarmouth. Keep the summer going as long as we can. So that's your weather forecast for Wednesday, the 23rd of September, 2026.
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1: Here's a great track from 1979. At Rainbow. Not that, no, Zippy. No. Not that Rainbow, no. Where's Bungle?
2: I get the same old dreams, same.
1: He's gone out. I'll put some more petrol on him then. I wait.

Oh, what a way to start the show. Right, it's 79, way before my time. My grandmother told me about them. But I did like the other rainbow. No, Zippy. I'm a good impressionist. That doesn't mean I paint.

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Of course, it's a big drive home. And you can listen on 107.4 FM at harbourradio.co.uk. And of course, just ask your smart speaker to play Harbour Radio. Is that simple? Welcome to the big drive home.

0: all the way back to 1986. And Europe. It's the final countdown. Five, four, I think it's about time we heard for the people. Keep the lights on and keep things running.
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1: We'll be taking our first look at the old TNT very shortly. Time is 20 minutes past four on the big drive home here on the harbour. Here's a cracking track from Van Halen. But when is it love? Well, if you don't know now, you never will. Harbour Radio 107.4 FM, the voice of the community here in Great Yarmouth and well beyond now. Wherever you're listening, you are welcome.

at 25 minutes past four. That's Van Halen. And When Is It Love? Music to Harbour Radio. It's the big drive home with a Sue Monarch here with you till 6.

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1: Okay, let's take our first squint and see what's happening around the roads around the town. Okay, just looking at Caister Road, Lawn Avenue. Seems pretty slow going out of the town there. Acle New Road coming into Great Yarmouth up to Acle New Roundabout seems fairly clear, but it gets a little bit busy when you go across that roundabout to Fuller's Hill. Okay, let's do the bridges. So firstly, the new bridge. That looks a little bit busy going across from Galston to Great Yarmouth. Haven Bridge a little bit busy that side, Galston side as well. But the Herring Bridge looks fairly clear. Let's do the roundabouts. Okay, we'll stay over the pond in Galston and, of course, Gapton Hall. That's starting to get busy there. Do be careful. Harfrey's Industrial Estate roundabout not looking too bad. And the junction of Long Lane and Church Lane there across where the hospital is. Past the hospital not looking too bad. Captain Manby roundabout as well. That's looking fairly clear at the moment. Right, A47 out of Hopton Courton that way. Looking at both carriageways, that looks okay. And as we're coming into Lowestoft, of course, we shall check out the roundabouts, which are looking fairly clear. And looking at both bridges, that's the Gull and the Millennium Bridges. They look, both carriageways look okay. Other than that, a little bit slow just around the town centre there in Lowestoft, but nothing is slow, but do be careful. So that is your traffic and travel, but if I've missed anything, please do let me know. The all-important text number 07942 641074. As long as it's safe to do so, give me a little text, and as soon as you let me know, I will let the borough know. That's 07942 641074. That's your TNT for 4:30.
2: On the air, everywhere, this is more of your favourite songs. Right now, right here. The music never stops.

It's taking it back 2005. It's Bon Jovi. Who says you can't go home? You go home whenever you like, love. Go on, tell her.

Okay, I've got a couple of things to tell you about. Firstly, How We Rise, which is an exhibition at Primark. It's on Market Gates, which is Great Yarmouth, of course, NR301PB. Now, this happens between 12 and 4 o'clock, Wednesday, Friday to Sunday. That's the 18th of September to the 4th of October. This is original projects. And the artist looks like it's Tavis Gray. So the exhibition is happening at Primark Market Gates, which is Great Yarmouth, NR301PB. 12 o'clock till 4 o'clock, every Wednesday, Friday to Sunday, from the 18th of September to the 4th of October. So if art is your bag, get yourselves down there. Also, I'll tell you about is the Peaky Blinders Charity Night, coming up on the 9th of October. There's a three-course meal and a glass of Prosecco on arrival. Now, the meal costs £50. And all proceeds go to Norfolk and Waveney Mind. So where is the Ocean Hotel, I hear you cry? It's on 54 Marine Parade, Great Yarmouth, NR302EJ. Now, if you want tickets for this fantastic charity night with a Peaky Blinders theme, we all love the old Peaky Blinders, don't we? If you want a ticket for this event, 01493-266-606. That's 01493-266-606. That's the Peaky Blinders Charity Night at the Ocean Hotel, which is 54 Marine Parade, Great Yarmouth, NR302EJ. Three-course meal, eh? And a glass of Prosecco on arrival. And the tickets are £50. A bargain. And you'll be raising money for a fantastic cause. That's all happening at the Ocean Hotel on the 9th of October. Starts at 7 o'clock and goes on until late. So there's always something going on. Two fantastic events there. So you're listening to The Big Drive Home here with the Sumonic in the chair. 25 minutes to 5 nearly. And a beautiful Great Yarmouth sunny evening is in prospect by the looks of things. Sun is beaming through my windows. I can't see much, so if I make the odd mistake, you know why.

0: So we're going to take you back now with an absolute classic. With an absolute classic name for a band. All will come apparent in the next couple of minutes.
1: Getting you back to hits music.

I will. That was 1980. I said everything will become apparent. That's Martha and the Muffins. What a name for a band. They don't make like names like that anymore. Echo Beach. What a classic.

fantastic track from Kenny Loggins here on Harbour Radio. Nearly 20 to 5 and he's Footloose. Aren't we all?

Fire, great track. It's got 20 minutes to five. And Kenny Loggins, Footloose. It's a great bit of Rod Stewart and Young Turks.

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0: That's a great track from Brian Adams. 5 minutes to five. You're on the Big Drive Home on the Harbour Radio. And that's Run to You. Well, Walk Slowly to You, in my case. I don't think I could run it.
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0: Okay, let's have a squint on the road, see what's happening. Okay, Akerloo Road is starting to back up a little now from Akerloo Road roundabout coming into the town. As soon as you go across that roundabout to Fuller's Hill, no matter which direction you're coming up that roundabout, it looks a little slow around there, so do be careful. It's also slow now going out of Great Yarmouth on Lawn Avenue, out through onto Caister Road there. Right, let's do the bridges. The new bridge looks fairly clear. A little bit of traffic, slow traffic on the Gorleston side of Haven. But the Stove of the Pond, of course, the usual hotspots, Captain Hall roundabout. No matter which direction you come to that, it's pretty slow around there, so do be careful. Harfrey's Industrial Estate roundabout not looking too bad. So we'll start on the A47. Past the hospital, looks fairly clear, that junction between Church and Long Lane. Right, A47 Courton and Hopton roundabouts look okay. Oh, we're sort of going into Lowestoft now. Looking a bit slow as you do get into the town. But let's check the bridges. That's the Gull and the Millennium Bridges look fairly clear, both of them at the moment. Otherwise, not looking too bad around the town in Lowestoft. So that's your TNT, your traffic and travel, at 5 minutes to five here on Harbour Radio. But if I missed anything, please let me know. As long as it's safe to do so, send me a little text in, 07942 641074. That's 07942 641074. And as soon as you let me know, I will let the borough know. So that's your TNT, traffic and travel, for Wednesday at just gone 5 minutes to five.

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1: Too much?
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0: Yes, great track from Aerosmith. From 1975. I Walk This Way. I tried it, but I couldn't walk any better. No matter which way I try. This way, that way, it doesn't matter. 5 o'clock, just about. Here on the big drive home. Steve Silmo in the chair with you until six.
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That's Lynyrd Skynyrd. What a great track that is. Sort of never gets old with that track, does it? Sweet Home Alabama. Just gone 5 o'clock here on the big drive home. We're going to change tack slightly. Do a fabulous track from Boston. A More Than a Feeling, Harbour Radio 107.4 FM. The voice of the community and beyond.

That's a great track. From Boston, More Than a Feeling. That's a great track. From Boston, More Than a Feeling. Only 10 minutes past five.

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When's a guy supposed to get some sleep?

0: Hi there, that's week's three in a row from Billy Joel. 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
1: Okay, let's have a squint on the road, see what's happening around the town. And, of course, the borough. Right, traffic seems to be backing up a little bit now on Lawn Avenue going out of Great Yarmouth onto Caister Road. Coming into Great Yarmouth, though, on Akerloo Road, up to Akerloo Road roundabout, not looking too bad. But as soon as you get across that roundabout, it does start to get a little bit slow up to Fuller's Hill. Right, let's do the bridges. Okay, the new bridge looks fairly clear, both carriageways. Haven Bridge looks a little bit busy, Gorleston side. And the Herring Bridge looks fairly clear. We shall stay over the pond, though, in Gorleston, and the usual hotspot of Gapton Hall roundabout. Not looking too bad, a little bit slow. Gapton Hall Road looks fairly clear. Okay, Harfrey's Industrial Estate roundabout, that looks okay. We'll stay on the A47. Past the hospital looks fairly clear, that junction between Church and Long Lane. And we head out to Courton then, and Courton roundabout and Hopton roundabouts look okay. A little bit slow maybe going out of the town up to Hopton. Right, continue down the A47 into Lowestoft. Looking around the town in Lowestoft, the roundabouts look fairly clear. A little bit slow in places, but nothing really to write home about. And we check both bridges, that's the Gull and the Millennium Bridge, look fairly clear as well, both carriageways. Looking through the town in Lowestoft, that looks okay. But if I've missed anything, please let me know. You know what I'm like by now. 07942 641074. If I've missed anything, please let me know, as long as it's safe to do so. 07942 641074. And as soon as you let me know, I will let the borough know. That is your traffic and travel. Well, 5:30 on Wednesday tea time.

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5: 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Or I could just go straight in the mix with 2 hours of some fantastic music, no chat. And from time to time, we will bring you a two from one as well. 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So why not join me, 9 p.m. every Saturday night here in Harbour, The Melting Pot Show. See you there. 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

Yeah, it's a great track from Fleetwood Mac. Go Your Own Way. Okay. I know what I'm not wanted. So the time is just about 6:15 here on the big drive home.

0: And I'm very, very fortunate for Paul, who's on at 7 o'clock with his fantastic show, has come in to say a few words with Paul. How you doing?
1: I'm doing fine, Steve. You're not going, eh, with that last song you played?
0: No, I'm not going just yet. That's okay. Not a few minutes yet.
1: Well, tonight we're going to try something different.
0: What's that?
1: Well, we're going to recreate three shows. One was the June the 30th, 1963, when the Beatles come to Great Yarmouth.
0: Right.
1: We have the set list for that. Next one is a 60s show on the 23rd of July, 1978, also at the Regal. I have the set list for that as well. Plus the work contracts.
0: Wow.
1: The three groups were the White Plains, the Love Affair and the Swing Blue Jeans.
0: Now, the Love Affair. Now, I actually knew somebody who was in the Love Affair.
1: Mm-hmm.
0: A guy called Gary Page.
1: Right.
0: I don't know if you know Gary, but he resides in Great Yarmouth at the moment. Yeah. He's not too well, but he was in two bands. He was in the Love Affair and he was in Paper Lace.
1: Yes. Yes, there's a bit of a link there, isn't there?
0: Yeah.
1: So in 1978, the White Plains, the Love Affair, and the Swing Blue Jeans come at Great Yarmouth in a 60s show.
0: At the Regal, was it?
1: At the Regal. The White Plains were paid £85.
0: Wow.
1: Love Affair got £125.
0: Right.
1: They both had 40-minute sets, or up to 40 minutes. Swing Blue Jeans got £250 for a 50-minute set. And I was still trying to work out in 1978. I think that's a lot of money for a 60s band in the 70s.
0: Yeah, I mean, what would that £250 be now?
1: That's what I'm trying to work out. I mean, 1978, I was at work. I'd have been 19. I was probably earning about £20 to £25 a week.
0: Yeah.
1: Working in retail. Yeah, yeah.
0: I don't think I was even born then.
1: Yeah. And the last one of the three shows we're going to try and recreate is a tour called The Berry Legacy. Now, we were in Yorkshire when they were putting the posters up for this in the Victoria Theatre, Halifax.
0: Right.
1: And I've been to the theatre quite a few times. We had family. My wife's got family living in Yorkshire. And we could have gone to this show, but because we knew it was going to be a nationwide tour, we thought we'll catch it nearer to home.
0: Yeah.
1: Well, it was the Berry Legacy. We had Top of the Bill, the Rockin' Berries, and supporting them was Dave Berry and Mike Berry.
0: Oh, right.
1: So it was all the berries.
0: Yeah, all the berries.
1: So they had some beautiful posters.
0: There was only
1: done.
0: One berry missing, that was Black.
1: Yeah, yeah, we never had him. Yeah. Yeah, so.
0: Or Blue.
1: We were led to believe this would be a nationwide tour, and it done one day.
0: Did it?
1: Despite really glitzy advertising material, everything, it's in one day. So I contacted the theatre, and I think I got the assistant manager, and asked him, can he remember the set list, the playlist? And he said, well, I can tell you what the hits they done and the order they done them in. I thought, that'll do. So Mike Berry came on first, and he'd done two or three different songs, but he'd done both his hit songs, which were Don't You Think It's Time, which was his biggest hit, and the tribute to Buddy Holly, which I think was an absolutely great track. Then Mike Berry, after Mike Berry, Dave Berry come on. He said,
0: "Oh, well, they were brothers, yeah."
1: No, Dave
0: they
1: Berry's,
0: weren't brothers.
1: No, Dave Berry's a Sheffield man. Mike Berry's a Hackney man.
0: Because there's quite a few bands that were brothers that weren't brothers, aren't there?
1: There was, yeah. I mean, Mike
0: well,
1: Berry,
0: the Righteous Brothers weren't brothers.
1: No,
0: they
1: definitely weren't brothers. No, they definitely weren't. Yeah. That was Medley and the cover. The other one's name now. Bill Medley was one.
0: Yeah.
1: I'll come in a minute. So Dave Berry then was on with the Crying Game and stuff like that, then the Rockin' Berries and so on. But he did remember the track list and he remembered some of the songs they actually managed to do. So we're going to try and create these three shows tonight in bits and pieces. We've got the set list. We know what order they've done the songs in. Of course, the Beatles came back a few weeks later and the set list was the same. And the September the 1st date, which they never actually appeared on, well, we know there's posters for that, the set list would have been the same again. So it certainly would have started with the same song. It certainly would have ended with Twist and Shout. There's no question they were still ending with Twist and Shout a year or so after that. So
0: yeah.
1: So we're going to try and create the best of these three songs. We're going to play a few songs you haven't heard before. I mean, it's a long while since I've heard When You Are a King by the White Plains.
0: Oh, yeah.
1: With your squeeze box. Rainbow Valley, The Love Affair, we do hear that one quite a few bits and pieces. So, You're No Good by the Swing and Blue Jeans. Listeners,
0: well, that's
1: the
0: nice
1: greatest
0: to say so.
1: Rock and roll band in the world.
0: That's nice of you to say so. Paul.
1: But You're No Good was a really slow old ballad. And we've got Twist and Shout. We've got Dave Berry's going to do his Memphis, Tennessee and things like that. So, yeah, I think we've got enough to keep us going.
0: Oh, it's going to be a cracking show. So, what time are you on?
1: I'm on at 7 o'clock.
0: 7 o'clock. So that's Paul Newby, of course, here with his. Well, I don't know.
1: It's called Step Back. Step Back.
0: Because
1: 50, 60, 70s hits and bits and pieces.
0: We were wondering what the show was called. Because we got a couple of names, didn't we?
1: Yeah, we did, and we shortened
0: it. We've gone with Step Back.
1: In fact, that's your claim to fame. You shortened it down, didn't you? Because you said, I'll never get all those words out. And we never. I think it was originally called Step Back to the Sounds of the 50s, 60s, 70s. bits and pieces, blah, blah, blah, blah. And
0: that's,
1: you said, just call it Step Back.
0: That's a bit of a mouthful.
1: Yeah, you said, just call it Step Back.
0: Yeah, Step Back is fantastic.
1: We're just stuck with that. And next week, if I get through tonight, of course, we're not.
0: Of course,
1: all
0: fired, I'm sure you will.
1: I put together a 70s Blitz Glitz and everything for next week.
0: Oh, so my favourite decade.
1: It's going to be a singing one. We've got Slade, we've got Sweet, we've got Susie Quattro, we've got Wizard, we've got Hello, we've got Sailor. Oh, that just
0: goes on. Oh, we definitely listen T-Rex. To that. That is my genre. That is my favourite decade of the 70s.
1: Absolutely. Yeah. So we've got all them tracks to come next week. So
0: that's brilliant.
1: We'll have to close the windows, not the Palace Bingo sound. We're singing too loud.
0: Hey, that's it, yeah. So we look forward to your show, Paul. 7 Absolutely. O'clock on air, of course, here on Harbour Radio 107.4 FM. That's a Step Back show, and I'm sure it's going to be fantastic.
1: Well, I hope people enjoy it. I've certainly enjoyed researching it, and I was quite surprised when I rung these theatre managers. I mean, I rung them a long while ago, of course, but they actually... The one at Halifax said I didn't like either group, but he said, I remember the hit songs and what order they'd done them in, so that was great. But, I mean, this Berry legacy, the posters were full colour, photographs. I got them all indoors because I went and picked them all up from the theatre because the show at the... It's meant to be a nationwide tour, but for some reason it played one day.
0: Oh, right. That's not exactly a nationwide tour, is it?
1: No, even the theatre manager couldn't understand. He said, we had a full house, and the Halifax Theatre, the Victoria, is not an easy theatre to fill. It's a big theatre.
0: Yeah.
1: And, there you go.
0: Okay. Well, we look forward to the show, Paul. Yep. Thanks for popping in and saying hello again.
1: No problem at all, sir.
0: Good luck. I'm sure it's going to be fantastic.
1: We've done all the funny songs already, have we?
0: Yeah, we've done a few. We haven't done many today, but we did a few yesterday.
1: Oh, that's all right, then.
0: Yeah.
1: Because that makes the day a bit lighter, doesn't it?
0: That does, yeah.
1: Yeah, it makes the day a bit lighter. So what we've got coming up next? What's next?
0: Okay, we've got a bit of meatloaf.
1: Meatloaf?
0: Which reminds me, I'm quite hungry. I could do my tea now. Definitely.
1: Yeah, well, I've got to wait until just after 8 o'clock for mine.
0: Oh, so I know.
1: What's meatloaf going to do?
0: Yeah.
1: What have we got meatloaf
0: We've got
1: doing?
0: Batter of Hell.
1: Batter of Hell. Can't
0: what a classic.
1: Wrong. What a classic. We're classic next door, where all the bats are in the church.
0: Yeah,
1: just there.
0: That's right. Yeah.
1: So let's hope
0: we're in the belfry,
1: flying.
0: Aren't we, more or less?
1: We're just about.
0: Yeah.
1: So it's meatloaf and bat out of hell.

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1: Welcome to today's Harbour Words here on Harbour Radio, a daily reflection brought to you by local Christian ministers. I'm Peter Walton, and some of you will know me as the Prof from the Rev Deb Sunday service here on Harbour Radio. I attend St. Mary the Virgin Church in Martha. Today is Wednesday, the 23rd of September. I've been thinking about songs which use stories from Scripture as part of the lyrics, and wondering what, if anything, these songs might be saying to us today. Today I'm thinking about Sam Smith's Writing on the Wall from the James Bond film Spectre, which was a hit in 2015. When Sam Smith penned the theme song for Daniel Craig's latest outing as 007 in Spectre, was he aware that he was drawing inspiration straight from the book of Daniel in the Old Testament? This well-known phrase that concludes the chorus of Sam Smith's Bond tune usually refers to some negative outcome that is in the offing if we would only take the trouble to see it. The phrase is so well known that many people are completely unaware of its biblical origins in chapter 5 of Daniel in the Old Testament. King Belshazzar held a great feast and used sacred gold vessels from the temple in Jerusalem. During the feast, a disembodied hand suddenly appeared and wrote mysterious words on the palace wall. Mene, mene, tekel, parsin. No one present could interpret the writing, and so the king called Daniel the prophet to interpret the writing. He told the king that God had measured his kingdom, found him unworthy, and brought his reign to an end. That very night, Belshazzar was killed. Interestingly, Iron Maiden had a hit in 2021 with a song entitled Writing on the Wall, which lyrics included, "Have you seen the writing on the wall? Have you seen that writing? Can you see the riders on the storm? Can you see them riding? Can you see them riding?" Sometimes in life, we do have a sense of foreboding that something unwelcome or unpleasant is on the horizon. As Christians, we encourage one another to take these feelings to God in prayer, to invite his transforming love into the situation that is causing us concern. It does not matter what other people think, only what God thinks. Perhaps the only writing on the wall that matters is what would God say? Thank you for listening to Harbour Words today. I will be with you again on Wednesday the 14th of October, and tomorrow Reverend Hannah will be with you on Harbour Words.
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5: Home Secretary Shabana Mahmood has said the failure to intercept two migrant boats in 2 days before they reached the Kent coast was not acceptable. She has ordered an urgent review. Scotland's Drug and Alcohol Minister Marie Todd has insisted her eye is on the ball. It's after the number of drugs deaths in the country surged to over 1,000 last year.
6: So there is absolutely no getting away from how painful it is to be standing here in front of you today and looking at a rise in drugs deaths. There is absolutely, I am not shying away from responsibility.
5: Wes Streeting says multi-million pound payments to Mauritius are on hold while the government reconsiders the plan to give up control over the Chagos archipelago. It's after the US President Donald Trump described the agreement as terrible. And two RAF pilots are being treated for injuries after ejecting from their aircraft moments before it crashed and burst into flames, appearing to narrowly miss Holmes. That is the latest from Radio News Hub. I'm Johnny Holmes.
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3: Seriously, why not?

Oh, gosh, guys, I'm so sorry I'm late. I do say that rather a lot. Today, we've just got GY up. Great Yarmouth, yay! For the next 30 minutes. And I've got to say, what a beautiful evening. We are here in the most glorious spot. The clouds are like lines of curtains. There's almost like different beads that run across like clouds in this blue sky. 17.5 degrees, end of September. Really, we're slowing down, aren't we, into that kind of really freakily exciting Christmas period where we're going to all get together and have a little bit of time together. Okay, so GY Up, Nev and Harbour Radio have kindly given us an hour. Sorry about being late. I'm really, really, really sorry. In order to really share with you the things that have been going on, the things that are going to go on, and give you an opportunity to maybe share with us maybe a little bit of a story that you had this week or something that you are interested in or preparing. Maybe you've got a jumble sale coming up. Maybe you want the community know about something that you are going to and think will be great. So if you have anything that you want to do a shout out about, record it on your phone. You know, you can say your story or you can send us a message or a text or send us a link. And I'm going to say send it to info@harbourradio.co.uk and we'll get it packaged, put onto a cart, a little section of the play that we have, and then we will play you to our many thousands of listeners. And then maybe you'll have some different people turning up to enjoy what you have to offer. Right, so today we're going to start off with a little bit of a cancer theme. So the GY Up show is sponsored by the Cancer Alliance and the Primary Care Network, who gave money to the GYUp.org to improve cancer screening. That was the idea. And the community came together and they thought, how do we get people to feel more confident and to understand about screening? The reason behind that is that there is data, there's information, not necessarily individualized, but in big groups, of the people who could be invited for cancer screening. And we're going to think mainly about cervical, breast and bowel just at this point today. So you could be invited and you don't attend. So obviously that could mean that you haven't had the invite, that you don't understand what the invite means, that you changed your phone, you changed your address, that you got the invite and you decided not to, or you forgot, or you didn't know how to arrange it, or there were things happening in your life that meant that that particular form of testing was not possible. So when the Cancer Alliance came to us at GYUp, the Unity Project, what we did was we got everybody in the group together, and now there's probably about 30 odd different groups who drop in and out. And we said, you know, what do you think? What would work for the people you know? How would you reach out to people and give them some education so that they could make a choice? Because the dream would be not only to send the invite, but for people to say, do you know what? This ain't for us. We don't want to have this screening test. Or be able to say, why? Why are you screening us? So we went out into the community. We did a whole load of different things. So we worked with the amazing Great Yarmouth Football Club. We had a morning there. We worked in the library. Mandalay Wellbeing set up an awful lot of stuff for us. We overlapped with some homeless people. The council were aware. We sort of did something in local faith groups. And we reached out training-wise across a number of organisations and trained a number of people so that they understood really why we do cancer screening. So for cervical cancer, interestingly now, a long time ago it used to be where you took a little piece or a little
whisk with a little brush of some cells off the cervix. But now we're looking for just a virus. And that virus is a sexually transmitted virus, and therefore no sex, no virus. And however, it does not mean that you are promiscuous or having many partners, because it's a very silent virus. And sadly, a bit like pregnancy, which I don't mean is sad, usually it's fabulous, you can only have intercourse once and still pick up that virus. So the screening, the cervical screening, is about the human papillomavirus, HPV. And if you are positive, you will have a repeat. If you remain positive, because it can come and go, then you may well be invited to have colposcopy, that little bit of deeper look. It is primarily built for people who don't have any symptoms. And if you don't know, cervical cancer is kind of a erosion, a bleeding, an irritation to the cervix. That's why this kind of warty virus triggers it. And what then happens is you end up with bleeding, most commonly after intercourse or in between periods. I'm hoping some people out there know what on earth I'm talking about. So cervical cancer, screening, invitation, and we covered that, and we talked about the difficulties of coming to a doctor's surgery, the whole process of being examined, which I've got to say, even like I am a woman, but I wouldn't say it's my favourite space at all. But the person on the other side, the nurse, and always you can have ladies, you don't have to have anybody else in. You can also, you can bring your whole family if you want, it makes no difference. That person is absolutely trained, and their main interest is for you to be comfortable and for you to be comfortable. So make sure you say if you have any discomfort, to feel confident and to get the right sample. Apart from that, they're just there for you. Bowel screening. So bowel screening, we noticed, was a little bit more tricky, especially if you were homeless, because you needed the kit that came in the post. So the kit was posted to you, and it was a little like a Q-tip bud. You know, I hope you know what I mean. A little stick with a kind of little bit on the end, and you stick that in your poo, then you stick it into a container, and to your vague surprise, horror, amusement, however you approach it, you then put it wrapped up inside the box, back in the post. Like, that is kind of crazy, isn't it? You know, sticking your poo in the post. Not normally done, but from our perspective, that tiny sample is a game changer. So in this case, you're not looking for a virus. You're actually looking for blood. So blood really shouldn't be there unless there's something active going on. And again, you know, your cancer's more friable, so tend to bleed more easily, more irritation. So you're looking for that blood. And if that comes back more than you would expect, so there's a little bit, tiny bit that's present for some people, but if it comes back, you then get invited for the colonoscopy, completely different, that would be a disaster, wrong hole. So colonoscopy inside with a camera, tiny camera like your little finger, and it wiggles through and identifies why you've got that area that might bleed. If there's anything there, there may be nothing there. You might just have had a little diverticular that bled a bit, or it's essentially because your gut is very much like your skin on the inside, rolled up inside. And then the third one we talk about is breast cancer. I was just pausing because I was going to say the difficulties, you know, especially when you're homeless. How do you get to a position where you, one, pick up your post, and two, then you're using a bathroom? So you can imagine people who are struggling in that way, or living in a van or a caravan, or moving around from tents. They're going to find all those things more difficult, you know. And, you know, on top of that, obviously, you've got your whole life to live. So this is a small part. And then the last one we're going to talk about today, this morning, this afternoon, is breast cancer. So breast cancer, breast screening, is offered to an older lady. And in that particular area, you're not looking for a virus.
You're not looking for blood. Interestingly, you're looking for mainly calcium or thickness change. And what we found when we went around to people was some people just didn't want to go to the hospital. And what they didn't realize was that they could request to have it done near a supermarket. And so there was a huge amount of options available for people to work with this. So all of these things are there solely because if you identify these problems super early, and they can happen to almost anybody. So you can be doing really well. You can be fit and healthy. You can be living your life, or you can have a really bad time. And if you do your screening, which will take you some time, an appointment, going somewhere, or even putting something back into the post and remembering to have the test near the bathroom when you are going. So all of those things identify a cancer or give a risk factor for a cancer when it is at such a tiny level. Even then, it'll maybe have hundreds of thousands of cells, but such a tiny level that it won't have had the chance to spread anywhere or to infiltrate the local tissue or to do anything. Now, the problem is that if you wait until you have symptoms, by that time it'll be much, much, much, much bigger. And then you have to have much more surgery, more supportive or invasive treatment options, more chemotherapy, all those other things. So maybe you're fine. Maybe you're not in an age group when we would do screening. But do encourage your friends and family to have a look if they get the invite for screening and give them the time and the support to get them tested for these different things. Because actually, you could save their life and never know it. So that's our little bit about screening, first thing. I wanted to remind you of a couple of things. So one of our amazing presenters, he's called Mark, but also he's known by the sort of phrase, which I love, many selves. So Mark does an amazing show. He collaborates and works with and goes outside into the community to enjoy and be part of the amazing art and music scene that is out here in Great Yarmouth. And then in his show, he shares that with thousands of people. And then I hope influences not only locally, but gives opportunities for new bands, new artists, and maybe older bands and artists to bring on something new and to be able to hear themselves on radio and to be able to think from different eyes about all the things they do. So Mark, I'm sure he won't mind me saying, because he's doing this sizzle reel, Mark got stomach cancer. He and I did a show about the other condition that he has, which is hyperphosphatasia. So if you were going to have one incredibly rare condition, why not get a second incredibly rare condition and then survive? So everything, therefore, all his creativity, all his energy, all his, let's call it ADHD kind of stuff, ended up with him proactively creating a piece, probably built for something along the lines of a Netflix kind of a show, 6-part, with a sort of finale, stand up for cancer kind of thing. You can see where this is going. And he called it My Favourite Chair. And it has songs and it has humour. And most of all, it has Great Yarmouth. It has people who you like, people who you love, music, action, starring people. It has everything, and it's going to be built around Great Yarmouth. And it's going to be built around his story. So recently, he ended up having another cancer. And this is to say, get better soon. We have a lot to do. But if you go on his Facebook page, you'll see that he has a GoFundMe portion that he will use the money for that sizzle reel.
And it would be fabulous to be able to produce something and then to develop a show that is based out here with you guys together, so that we could then create something that went a bit further. So get better soon, Mark, and look out on his page for the sizzle reel and the GoFundMe page. A little bit more, still on the cancer. I had the amazing Abby. She is a consultant at St. Elizabeth's Hospice. And we were talking a little bit about something that maybe you guys know about. So the hospice itself is slowly taking shape around the corner from the James Paget and I think it's the Eversley. I could be completely wrong and that would be a disaster. But there's a new care home, a lovely care home that's up there. And also, obviously, the... where's my brain gone? The Carvery that's there as well. Anyway, so opposite, alongside the James Paget, there is what you can see now is like a board and there's a picture of where the hospice is going to be. So St. Elizabeth's Hospice is a charity. It's not an NHS owned and supported, let's say paid for service. So it has to bid and raise money in order to create things like the hospice, pay its staff. And for sure, it works alongside having bid for the contract. So it offers care for our community. And at the moment, we have to move over to Beccles. But if we had this hospice locally, not only is it likely to be pretty darn amazing, but it's going to be close. So I just wanted to share with you something that she shared with me that I hadn't really taken on board. So it is on their website. And if you feel like you want to support them, again, go to their website, St. Elizabeth's Hospice. I think periodically, as you drive around, you might see they have shops that that also support them. But they have a 24-hour advice line. So 24 hours, 7 days a week to provide support and advice. So if you are feeling that you're a bit lost within your, and we call it end of life, but those kind of conditions where you know you're just not going to have a simple wand and cure, that things are getting gradually worse. Often we think about cancers, but you might think about heart failures. You might think about breathing issues. So sometimes we have these bronchitis, emphysema type issues where gradually you require more and more oxygen and you can't survive comfortably. And therefore you end up having to have home oxygen or spending more time at home. So sometimes you really worry. You aren't sure whether you're going to need 111 or you're going to need something. You're not sure where you're going. So this is your opportunity for your advice line. And the number, she shared this with me and I thought, cool number. 0800 567 0111. 0800 567 0111. And you can find it on the St. Elizabeth Hospice website. You don't need to be already referred to them. They are still there to talk to you 24 hours a day, 7 days a week. However, be aware that this service has to continue to support itself. So if you happen to be able to support them in any way and you find their service really useful, that would be fabulous because it keeps it going for the community. And the dream for me would be that the services that really make sense for us, for our community, for the greater number of people, they're the ones who are going to get our money.

0: Fabulous. Too many buttons here. And I was going to do a slow fade in and realise that actually I've been really naughty and not sorted myself at all. I had a really bad cold this last week. Last year, I was really quite unwell. And I then realised that actually, as I get older, being ill, I find quite frightening now. I think to myself, oh no, I'm going to be that ill again. And it just makes me worry constantly in the back of my head. And that then impacts my thinking and I miss things. So I was so sure that I was supposed to be somewhere at 1:30 and actually I should have been there at 10:30 and I just missed that zero. And it's quite interesting getting older, the things that you notice. So I'm just sharing it out there for people who think about, you know, when you're unwell, slow down, all right? There is nothing you can do. The older you get, the worse it feels, the more care and love you need to give your body, okay? So just be happy and don't worry, okay? A little while ago, we had this amazing... because we have so much here, I just can't believe it. A long time ago, I used to work as a vet and I was at Market Raisin Race Course on a regular basis and always enjoyed my time there. And yet here locally, we have the fabulous Great Yarmouth Race Course. So for anybody who missed the recent festival, which I think was over 3 days, a fabulous day. I mean, we had some great weather, lots and lots of people. Keep your money and your time ready. There's some afternoon racing in October. So I think the 5th, the 12th, and the season finale on the 20th. Lots more racing to go. Okay. What else have we got? So at the Britannia Pier, we've got a guy, anyone recognise this name? Jason Manford. Wow, he's got to be. He's someone off the telly, isn't he? So he'll be very good, I'm sure. And I think he'll be making you happy. And then at St. George's Theatre, we've got Marty Wilde and the Wildcats. Oh, that's a blast from the past. And if we want another blast from the past, over at Galston Pavilion Theatre, a Rod Stewart tribute show. Oh my God, I have his Christmas hits that I put inside my Christmas box every year. So that's my music. I play it out. It's an old CD. And I know Christmas has arrived. Does anyone else do that where you start playing music that reminds you of Christmas? So I think that I'll be celebrating with Rod Stewart once again Christmas. I wanted to remind you of another couple of things. So we've got Matt. So Peter Dewar dropped in here with his partner. She's completely stunning. I'm so sorry, but I can't remember your name. And I'm so sorry. It's that age thing and that virally thing. But you are absolutely lovely and beautiful lady. And his and what he was talking about was his review again. So Matt is coming back and we're expanding that conversation. So I think the story that he portrayed, his own story that he portrayed, brought out quite a lot of emotion for many people unexpectedly. I think that happens periodically. You find that there's like a song, maybe, you know, Rod Stewart or something that brings back, triggers something that happened, and then all those feelings come back. And especially with mental health, those feelings are bottled up and kept down, and they don't create your normal day to day. They don't normally interfere with that. But when you, maybe when you have a drink, or when you get so that you are not quite so focused, then it does creep in. And it's sometimes worth, I think they call it exercising your demons, but in a supportive way only, because a lot of those things can be traumatic or distressing. And it doesn't have to actually be anything big for anybody else. You know, for me, my recent or my old viral illness, that wasn't anything that anyone else would consider as traumatic. But for me, I was completely incapacitated for 2 days and spent the time in bed. And to be honest, have you ever had that feeling? I don't want to die, but if it happened, I wouldn't really have cared because it just felt so awful. And it wasn't a sad thing. It was just a complete, like, you know, you're just exhausted. And I don't like that feeling. So it probably then did trigger it back. But be that as it may, Matt is there not only to, if you are triggered, to support you, but also to have a conversation and allow you on that journey of recovery, or part of that journey, or even a tiny, tiny, tiny fairy step in that recovery to go along with him on that journey. So that's the 30th of September, Matt Expanding the Conversation Tour, and that'll be at St. George's Theatre at 7:30. Again, go to St. George's, book your ticket, and then you'll be able to come and join with us and see what's going on. I have just another shout. A long time ago, we had the polymyalgia and giant cell arteritis group. That, like many groups, was started by somebody with a passion. She's one of our counsellors, and she had experienced polymyalgia and had been surprised by how the association with giant cell arteritis, which can lead to visual loss. So you've got something that is, I think it's really nasty. So you've got muscular aches. Usually both arms and legs can be separate. Overwhelming. I don't think of it. You know, when you feel tired or you've got a little bit of pain after you've had some exercise. I don't mean a little bit. It feels like a lot. I definitely feel a lot, obviously. If I ever go on a park run, I then feel it for at least the week afterwards. And I don't want people to feel like I'm not a strong person and therefore my pain isn't real. But this is nothing compared to what these people feel. And often it's older people, probably in their over their 50s, and it just seems to come out of nowhere and overwhelms them. And so that group is available on the 9th of December at 6 p.m. at the James Paget. And I think you can look on the Louise Hamilton or Polymyalgia and Giant Cell Arteritis Great Yarmouth on their Facebook page. So some great groups going around, and there's going to be loads happening, I know, as we come through September. We are almost there, guys. We're heading through September. And then we're going to be into October. And you know what happens in October, don't you? I should just, before I end, I want to just remind you of somebody who dropped in with me yesterday. She is called Helen, and she's a CEO for a group called Headway. So Headway offers free support. They're open 9 to 5 on an advice line. When you have a look, when you Google Headway, you'll see it's 0808 800 2244. And what they do is they give support for brain injury. Now, when I think of brain injury, I think of things like road traffic accidents. But that is not it at all. Actually, it is hugely wide, because brain injury just means exactly that, an injured brain. So an injured brain might be because you've had a bleed or an aneurysm, because you've had a tumour, because you've had an infection or inflammation like meningitis or encephalitis, because you've had a stroke. So this service, which now moves from Suffolk across to Norfolk, it has been available in Norfolk, but this service really could be a touch point for people. I have people who have recovered from meningitis and encephalitis, and I have people who've had brain injury having been in ITU, and I think they are very lost. And I think being able to access a service that has information and experience in caring for people like you and your loved ones actually might be a game changer. And as I'm going to say repeatedly, do you know what? These services, they're charities. They're not necessarily going to be NHS and government funded. So they are a service that is offering something because someone identified, maybe a number of years ago, maybe 30 or 40, that something was missing in society and created something to fill that gap. And that grew because the community surrounding it identified that it was worthwhile and continued to support it to grow. And I think if we think these things are worthwhile, then maybe we should be doing the same. Catch you next week.
1: Ladies and gentlemen, this here's another one for the Steppers. DJ Wayne Williams, put the record on.

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2: The Home Secretary has ordered an urgent review after a second migrant boat in 2 days reached the Kent coast without being intercepted. Shabana Mahmood has said the failure to intercept the boats was not acceptable. 21 people were detained after the boat landed at Samfire Ho near Dover yesterday afternoon. Meanwhile, police are investigating footage appearing to show far-right activist Danny Tomo slashing a migrant dinghy with a knife. Hampshire police say they are conducting inquiries after the video emerged online.
3: All right, you're in English territory. This is England. This is not France anymore. Okay? All right, move out. Get off the boat. Get off the boat.
2: The deal to hand the Chagos Islands to Mauritius can't go ahead without American support, according to the Defence Secretary. It's after US President Donald Trump described the agreement as terrible. And Lewis Hamilton hopes Formula One presses ahead with ending this season in the Middle East, despite the ongoing United States-Iran conflict. That's the latest from Radio News Hub. I'm Johnny Holmes.
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7: With the

Good evening, welcome to Step Back, and tonight we're going to have a slightly different change. We're going to talk about three separate shows. The first one, of course, was in June the 30th, 1963, with the Beatles, came with Great Yarmouth. As we heard there, their first number one, From Me to You. That was number 8 on their set list, and number 6 on their set list was I Saw Her Standing There.

There we are, the Fabulous Beatles from 1963. We'll have a bit more on them later on. So the second show was the Berry Legacy. I was on holiday in Yorkshire at the time. This show was coming up. It was the Rock and Berries Day, Berry and Mike Berry. And I went home the day before the show actually took place because I was told it's going to be a nationwide tour. And there was very promotional pictures, full colour pictures, full this, full that. The show played one date that night in Halifax. So starting the show off that night would have been Mike Berry and his great big hit with Don't You Think It's Time.

The great Dave Berry there with The Crying Game. What a great signature hit that was. So this is September 2012. They're two of the acts, and one the other one was the Rockenberries. And that time we had ex-Racy drummer Simon Rylands on the drums, whose father Dennis Rylands was actually in the Berries in the late 50s playing saxophone, but that's a long while ago. Terry Webster was there, the multi-vocalist, of course, done a lot of work with Jive Bunny, and also we had Jeff Turton and Chuck Botfield. I spoke to the theatre manager, who saved me all the promotional material, and asked him about the set list, which way it ran, and he remembered the Rockenberries coming on for any of their hits. They'd done this one, The Water Is Over My Head.

0: welcome to the 60s, like the 80s and 90s, but in black and white.
1: Well, there we are. There's two shows which I managed to miss. The Beatles one probably was acceptable. I was only five at the time, so probably Mum and Dad didn't want to drag me on that one. The Berry Legacy, we went on the day before. Had I known it wasn't going to be a nationwide tour, would have just stayed the extra day and went and saw it. So, the third show, the 60s show, the 23rd of July 1978. Three bands from the 60s, the White Plains, the Love Affair, and the Swingin' Blue Jeans. Going to put a night of 60s music on at the ABC Regal at the top of Regent Road. Those of you old enough to remember it, went and saw many, many shows there. Kicking it all off, first of all, was the White Plains and Julie, Julie, Julie, do you love me?
2: German RD team, so we

me. There we are, number 8 in the charts for the White Plains, second group on that night. And remember, I was here that night. We had The Love Affair, number 6 in the charts with Day Without Love.

So, number two on the bill was the Love Affair. Now, I've got the work contracts for this actual concert indoors. The White Plains were paid £85, Love Affair £125, and coming up next with their recognition of the Burt Bacharach song Don't Make Me Over, the Swingin' Blue Jeans were paid a massive £250 in 1978. Let's sit back and listen.

Well, the fabulous Swinging Blue Jeans there were Don't Make Me Over. And Sue, though, a couple of years, maybe 3 years ago at the Golf Pavilion there on the Tornadoes, it wasn't their finest night. They did have some equipment problems. However, they sorted out, they put the show on. So we'll hear more from the Swinging Blue Jeans later. Now, we're going to go back to the Beatles and their playlist. And at number five on their set list when they come to Great Yarmouth was a track taken from the Twist and Shout EP. And it was, of course, A Taste of Honey.

Well, there we have the Beatles on the ABC Regal. Of course, remember who the compere was? It was our very own Ted Rogers, 3-2-1 Dusty Bin fame. And who was the main support act, of course? Can we ever forget the Brook Brothers, Jeff and Rick, who had great hits with War Paint and Ain't Gonna Wash for a Week. However, back to the playlist of the Beatles. And this one had reached number 17 in the charts at the time, but it was number 7 on the playlist. Three versions of course. Today we'll play the Andy White version, but why three drummers? Pete Best's version was shelved until 1995 on Anthology 1. Ringo Starr's version, George Martin wasn't satisfied. So he brought a new session drummer, and the one we're going to hear tonight is Love Me Do with the great Andy White on drums.

There we have the Beatles there. Well, love me doing. I mentioned Ted Rogers, 3-2-1, Dusty Bin fame was the compare. He was back in 1970 in the full summer season, of course, with the Herman's Hermits, who's remember the ABC. Anyway, enough of that. Let's go back to the Berry legacy. And we're back to Halifax, and it's Mike Berry with a tribute to Buddy Holly.

Buddy Holly. Buddy Holly was killed in a plane crash in 1959. But his songs will always be remembered. Always.

Returning back there to the Halifax Victoria Theatre there with Mike Berry, tribute to Buddy. Obviously, of course, Dave Berry's on this bill as well. Someone me and my wife have seen many, many times. A fantastic showman. However, years ago, he posed for a photograph with my daughter Roxanne. She was about 7 or 8, and he was an absolute gentleman, and all the best for them. So, okay, it's Dave Berry with his number hit, or big hit, shall I say, the very slow-moving Mama.

There we have the fabulous Rockin' Berries. They're going to leave the Halifax Theatre behind now, and obviously we're going to turn to the Regal in Great Yarmouth. We had the three super groups on earlier. By the way, the Rockin' Berries done two summer seasons at the Regal. They done 1965 with the Bachelors, 1968 with Jimmy Tarbuck, of course. Man, you can remember those shows. I went to both of them. I can remember them very, very clearly. Right, we're back at the ABC Regal. We've got the three super groups. Starting off again with the second half of the show, we've got the fabulous White Plains and When You Are a King.

reaching number three in the chart, spending 13 weeks there in 1964. It's You No Good by The Swingin' Blue Jeans.

Well, we've got to close the show down from 1978. There's three acts left to go. And making number 1970, we have the White Plains with My Baby Loves Lovin'.

Just before we leave, Dave Berry will sing us out. It's My Name, Paul Newby. Thank you very much for listening tonight. I've been assisted by Big Nev on all the controls, so the sound has been absolutely perfect. No mistakes, absolutely brilliant. I'll be back next week, same time. We've got the 70s hits and blitz next week. But we're going to sign out with Dave Berry and Memphis, Tennessee.

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1: dealer is a dealing man, yeah, yeah. I'm a Plymouth dealer, a dealing man. And right now I'm giving the best deal ever on that new fast-moving Plymouth Fastback, the Plymouth Barracuda.
2: Hey, man, the name of the Plymouth Fastback is the Barracuda.
1: I know. I can't pronounce Barracuda.
2: Hey, that's a bad scene, man. I mean, like you being a Plymouth dealer and not being able to say Barracuda.
1: I'm hip. I mean, I know.
2: Yeah, well, look, man, try this.
1: What?
2: Say back.
1: Back.
2: Ra.
1: Ra.
2: Coo.
1: Coo.
2: Da.
1: Da.
2: That's it, man. Now put it all together.
1: Baba, ra, ra, coo, coo, da, da.
2: Baba, ra, ra, coo, coo, da, da.
1: Yeah. Still not right, is it?
2: Well, it ain't Barracuda, man. But I think we got a hit record.

the wonderful Sam Dees. Good evening, how you doing? You tuned into the Satellite Soul Club. You're probably thinking that's not Chris, and you'd be correct. It's Goldie standing in for Chris. Chris is off on holiday sunning himself.

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The side I have to show you with all the love you'll ever need. So come and get this fortune, satisfaction guaranteed. Let me love you the way you want to be loved.

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1: Mr. Fix-It.

What's happening? Oh, you know who this is. Oh, now you gonna start that. Hey, I just called, that's all.

classic ballad. The Controllers, Somebody's Gotta Win, Somebody's Gotta Lose. Before that, there was Lolita Holloway. Midnight Affair. And before that, Lou Courtney, What Do You Want Me To Do? One of the great soul LPs.

Coming up to 25 past nine, listening to Harbour Radio 107.4 FM, the Satellite Soul Club, with me, Goldie, standing in for the Mr. Chris Hare, who is sunning himself. He told me he was in Mauritius, but I'm not sure, because I think he sent me a photo. Looks suspiciously AI produced. Next up, the Futures.

Natural 4, Try Love Again. One of my all-time favourites. What an album. ...9:45, only 15 minutes left. Goldie standing in for Chris Hare on the Satellite Soul Club. A little bit different this week. I was intending to play vinyl, but it didn't work out from the start of the show. We couldn't sort the turntables out, so had to resort to playing music that was preloaded on the system. But hopefully you've enjoyed it still. This one, Woods Empire, Universal Love from 1981.

from 1981. Temptations aiming at your heart. That's just about all we got time for. As I said, very different to the usual Satellite Soul Club show. But hopefully you still enjoyed it. Chris should be back, back normal service resumed next week. I'll leave you with this one from Wilton Williams.

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1: Yeah Books proudly presents its new bookshop with two rooms full of books. 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
1: Hello, I'm Kayoma from Sidegate Motors, Peugeot and Citroen specialist since 1983. Did you know that we're the only one in Norfolk and Suffolk? 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